smells that. He made smells that. Snails don't make a lot of noise unless you accidentally squish them.

0: 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Super
1: Kids. Hey guys, it's Andy Kirk. Often people come across a great opportunity that they're just not prepared for. Sometimes you see it at the Oscars. A person wins that clearly didn't expect to win. And as they accept their award, it's obviously they didn't prepare a thank you speech because they never dreamed in a million years that they would actually get the chance to give it. This happened to Sally Fields when she won an Oscar for Places in the Heart. She'd won an Oscar years before, but all the critics said it was a fluke. Sally Fields wasn't a serious actor, but then she won her second Oscar, which she didn't expect to win. When she made her acceptance speech, all she could think to say was, "You like me. Right now, you like me." She has been teased relentlessly about this over the years, and now she sees the humour in it and goes along with the joke. But this just might be why William Matthews said, unless a man has trained himself for his chance, the chance will only make him look ridiculous. If you want to make great things happen in your life and make a difference in the world you live in, you must spend some time in preparation. Not just learning what you need to learn, but also preparing yourself emotionally for the challenges ahead. It isn't easy, but it's rewarding. It's ultimately satisfying, but it's not easy. It requires a lot of hard work, work that no one ever sees, but it's work done out of the spotlight. That's preparation. I'm Andy Kirk. Super Kids.

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1: Hey Vision Kids, it's Belle Thompson here. Hey, do you know that God loves to talk to us? Whether you're a kid or a teenager or a grown-up, I really believe God has something to say to you. And He uses all sorts of different ways to talk to us, including our dreams. Today, I want to share with you a special dream that God gave me when I was just a teenager, which really taught me something special. Now, in the dream, I was a bird. I was just a plain, ordinary brown bird. And I was trapped inside this little container. I was flapping my wings, desperately trying to escape, but the lid only opened every now and again, and I kept on missing my chance. Meanwhile, my wings were getting marked with the grime that was on the sides of the container where I was trapped. Finally, the lid opened one more time, and I made my escape. I looked around in amazement in the dream. I could now stretch my wings and I began flying upward to get closer to God. As I journeyed on, I noticed that there were rainbow-coloured reflections in the sky all around me. As I kept flying towards God, suddenly I noticed that those beautiful rainbow colours began to reflect on my body, making my plain brown feathers look quite spectacular. In the dream, I kept flying closer to God, and to my surprise, my whole body actually became transformed. I was now a dove with pure white feathers. The rainbow pattern then began lighting up across my whole body, and the white feathers looked absolutely stunning. God actually used that dream to show me what would happen as I followed Him. That bird represented me. When I made the choice to follow Jesus as a young person, I was suddenly set free just like that bird. And you know, in the years since then, as I've flown closer and closer to Jesus, I have seen Him transform my life and start to reflect His beauty and grace all over me. Now, every time I see a little brown bird, I'm reminded of God's goodness to me, and I'm encouraged to just keep moving closer to Jesus and let Him transform me. And you know, God actually wants to do the same in your life. The more you get to know the awesome person of Jesus, the more you're going to see His beautiful reflection over your life. So hey, I wonder, what can you do to get closer to Jesus today?

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If you're loving the music and the friendly voices, then I know you're also going to want to catch Lamplighter Theatre every weekend. Forget the movies. 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

0: Timmy, you pretend to be Jesus, and you yell, stop. 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Let me hear you. And in the middle, you're the wind. Come on. And you kids over here, you're the waves. Let me hear you. Okay, good job. Remember, Timmy, you yell, stop. Are you ready? Let's sing.
1: What kind of man?
0: And the rain stopped falling.
1: He spoke to the wind. Stop!
0: And the wind stopped blowing.

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0: Okay, let's have some rain. And now the wind. And now the waves. Come on, rain. Come on, wind. I need a hurricane. And more waves. Oh, and everybody rock back and forth. It's a terrible storm. Oh, help us, Jesus. Help us.
1: Stop!
0: Thank you, Jesus.
2: Vision Kids!
3: Hi, welcome to Quick Sticks, quick Bible stories to the everyday, and today I'm here with Mum.
4: G'day!
3: Jacob was on his way home. He hadn't seen his mum, dad, or brother Esau for 20 years. That's a long time. When Jacob left home, he had nothing, just the clothes he was wearing, and he had even tried to use a stone for a pillow. Now he was coming home, and God had blessed him with cows, sheep, goats, and servants, as well as lots of children.
4: On the way home, he camped by a river, and while he was there, a man came and told Jacob that his brother Esau was coming to meet him and had brought 400 men with him. Now, Jacob was very scared. He remembered how mad Esau had been because Jacob had tricked his dad into giving him the special blessing that had belonged to Esau.
3: Jacob prayed and asked God to save him from his brother. Then he split all of his animals and servants into two groups and prepared a special present for Esau. The present was a flock of 220 goats, 220 sheep, 30 camels, 40 cows, and 30 donkeys.
4: Wow.
3: I'm sure he didn't have time to wrap that present.
4: I imagine them all being wrapped up. So Jacob sent his servants ahead of him with the gift for Esau, and then he helped his wives and his 11 sons to cross safely over the river.
3: Then Jacob went back and sent everything else he owned over the river, and he was left alone in the camp. That night, a man came and wrestled with Jacob until the sun was about to come up.
4: When the man saw that Jacob would not give up, he touched the side of Jacob's hip and said, "Let me go, for it is daybreak." But Jacob replied, "I will not let you go unless you bless me."
3: The man asked him, "What is your name?" "Jacob," he said.
4: Then the man said, "Your name will no longer be Jacob, but Israel, because you have struggled with God and with humans and have overcome."
3: And so God changed Jacob's name to Israel, and his children became known as the Children of Israel. As we'll see, God did exactly as he promised, and the children of Israel grew to be as many as the grains of sand on the beach.
4: And so God's blessing did come to pass through Jacob.
3: Have a great day.
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0: 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And the best part, we've got stories that will show you how God is a real part of our everyday lives, teaching you incredible things about Him. 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
2: 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Are you ready to embark on a marvelous quest? Well, something extraordinary is about to begin. Can you guess what it is? Adventures in Odyssey is about to start. Bursting with excitement, mystery and wonder. Hey, so plant yourself firmly in your favourite listening spot, because in less than 15 minutes, it will all unfold. Trust me, you don't want to miss a second. You're listening to Vision Kids, and my name is Dan Waller.

0: 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Are you ready to be friendly too?
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0: Almost surprisingly good.
1: Well, how is she dealing with his death?
0: It's hard. I mean, it's hard for everyone. But she seems okay. She's accepted it, I guess.
1: Have you?
0: Sometimes I think so, and sometimes I almost forget he's gone. Like, I'll see something funny, and I'll want to call Mitch and tell him about it. I'll even pick up the phone. But then I'll remember he won't be there.
1: Was it helpful to talk to Rachel?
0: Yeah, it was good to share memories about Mitch. She suggested that I fly out to Maine.
1: Oh, really?
0: She said it might help me deal with it. Bring closure and all that. You know, Mitch died and we had a memorial service, but that was all. It still doesn't seem real to me. Anyway, she thought it might help for me to see his gravesite.
1: That sounds like a good idea.
0: And I could meet some of his friends, visit places where he hung out. He told me all about it. I would like to see it.
1: I think it would be good for you to meet Rachel in person.
0: Yeah. So if it's okay with you, I'd like to leave on Friday. Could I get the time off?
1: Absolutely.
2: And with the headset on, it's like I'm right there in the game. I can even choose the environment.
3: What?
2: This one's Powderpuff Pamela's Pythagorean planet. Doesn't it look great?
4: Yeah, if you like pink. Look, it seems cool and all, but this Nova Box thing is from Novacom. I wouldn't go near it if I were you, Mandy.
3: Yeah, Alex is right. Anything from Novacom is bad news.
2: It's only a math game, Cal. It's fun, and it teaches you a lot. Rodney Rathbone has one, and I heard he aced the last math quiz.
4: He must have cheated.
2: Come on. We have to do our social studies assignment. Let's go to the kitchen table.
4: What's the assignment again?
2: Let's see. It says, as a group, come up with a theory about buying trends in your local economy.
3: And in English?
2: I think we're supposed to figure out what kind of things people buy and why.
3: I even have trouble adding up my lunch money. You got anything to eat?
2: Check the pantry. We've got tons of chips and cola in there.
3: Cool.
2: What kind of trend should we study?
4: How about the trend of teachers giving hard homework assignments?
2: Buying trends. I guess we could go to the grocery store and find out what people are buying these days. What do you think, Cal?
3: Great. Are we done? Hey, Mandy, why do you have a birdhouse in the pantry?
2: It's mine. I just bought it and I haven't put it up yet. It was a great deal.
4: But don't you already have a birdhouse in the backyard?
2: Yeah, but you can do a lot of things with a birdhouse. You can put birds in it.
3: Yeah, you never know when you might have a spare bird or two lying around. That's kind of weird, don't you think, Mandy?
2: Maybe a little eccentric. Oh, hi, Mom.
3: Hey.
5: Hi. Hi, boys. Hi, honey. Could you help me with some of these groceries, guys?
4: Here, let me help.
3: You bought another birdhouse, Mrs. Strasburg?
5: Oh, yes. I just had to have it. It was a great deal.
3: So I've heard.
2: We're going to the grocery store to research a school report, Mom. We'll be back soon, okay?
4: Dinner's at 6.
2: Okay.
3: Eccentric seems to run the family there, Mandy.
6: Well, it's kind of funny you should ask. There has been quite a bit of change in the local buying habits in the last 3 weeks.
4: Like how?
6: 50 years it's been right here in this little grocery. Served your mom and her mom before and never seen anything like it. 50 years, I'm saying. 1 week it's fizzy cola. Can't keep it on the shelf. Can't abide the stuff myself. Does nasty work with my lower intestine, but there it was.
2: What was
3: it?
6: Off the shelf like that. I couldn't stock it fast enough. You'd think it was gold. I tripled my order for the next week, but by then the tides had changed. Next week it was greasley chips. You ever taste a greasley chip? Oh, my. Harold, help that woman with her bags. Greasley chips. I was saying, whatever happened to eating lettuce? But after 50 years, I don't argue with the customer. So greasley chips it was. Sold them out like water to a man on fire. Of course, it tripled my order of greasley chips for this week. And now it's birdhouses.
3: Birdhouses? You're serious?
6: Very. I'm a very serious grocer. If I could build birdhouses with greasley chips, I'd make a fortune. But there it is. Harold, would you... I gotta go. A grocer's work is never done.
4: Thanks, Mr. Jenkins.
6: Oh, my pleasure.

0: Pleasure.
1: Bye-bye.
2: Harold, would you please help that woman with her birdhouses?
3: Can you believe the birdhouse thing? Is that weird or what?
4: His whole story seemed a little odd. Everybody buys fizzy cola one week, chips the next, and now, birdhouses?
5: Strange. I wonder what's going on.
4: And how is this going to help us with our homework?
3: This is no longer just homework. I think we have a mystery on our hands.
6: This is Adventures in Odyssey on Vision Kids.
7: Vision Kids!
8: 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Please do not leave your...
9: Connie, over here!
10: Rachel! Hi!
9: Hi, welcome to Maine.
10: Thanks.
9: You look just like all the pictures Mitch sent me.
10: What? He sent you pictures of me?
9: About every week over the internet. Mitch and Connie picnicking, Mitch and Connie at wit's end, Mitch and Connie having a ketchup fight. I have the whole collection.
10: Well, it was a mustard fight. We had a lot of good times.
9: Let's get your bag and get out of here.
3: A mystery. This will be great. I'm in the mood for a little excitement.
7: Okay, but no computer hacking, breaking and entering, or even slightly bending the law on this one.
3: Yeah.
10: What?
7: It's a long story.
10: Okay, so what should we do?
3: We need clues. We need facts. We should split up and ask a lot of questions.
10: Who are we going to ask and what are we asking?
3: Start with everyone who's got a birdhouse.
7: That's a great idea. They'll be easy to spot. We can tell them about our report for school and then ask a few questions about what they've bought lately.
10: Great. Then let's meet back at my house when we're done.
11: Hello there.
10: Hi. We're doing a report for school. I noticed you have a birdhouse out front. Could you tell me when you bought it?
11: The birdhouse? I guess I got that a few days ago.
10: And why did you buy it?
11: Well, it was a great deal.
12: I'm not really sure why I bought it. I'm allergic to birds, come to think of it.
13: Fizzy cola? Tastes like used fish tank water. You want a can, kid? Got plenty.
7: So, have you bought anything else you don't normally buy?
14: Oh, no. I'm on a fixed income. Social Security, don't you know?
7: Oh.
15: Hey, Mr. Castaneda. Got another order for you. Just sign here.
14: Oh, sure, sonny.
15: Where do you want them? I got two more crates.
14: Oh, just put them in the garage with the rest.
7: Wow. You must really love Grizzly Chips.
14: Love Grizzly Chips.
10: So strange.
7: Yeah, they all bought the same three things, but why?
3: Maybe they've all been hypnotized. Like that movie.
7: What movie?
3: You know the one.
7: No, I don't.
3: Sure you do. With what's his name? That guy? And that girl with spiky hair?
7: You mean the one who carries that thing around?
3: Yeah.
10: Are you guys talking in code?
3: No, it's that movie where the whole town gets hypnotized. All I'm saying is that this is just like that.
10: Oh, brother.
7: Look, isn't that Rodney?
10: What's he doing in my backyard? Hey, Rodney!
16: What? Oh, hi, what are you guys doing here?
10: I live here. What are you doing here?
3: And why are you wearing that helmet?
16: This is my Nova Box helmet!
10: But why were you in my backyard?
16: Well, I'm sure you've heard about my math test. It's all because of this here helmet. I wear it all the time now, and I know just about everything there is to know about... everything!
10: It doesn't work that way, Rodney.
16: Then go ahead. Ask me a question.
10: Okay. What were you doing in my backyard?
16: I'm not getting anything. Probably need you to change the batteries.
7: Then how about this question? Why are you hiding a birdhouse behind your back?
10: If I'm not mistaken, it's my birdhouse.
3: How can you tell?
7: It's pink.
16: I was performing a public service. I noticed from the street that your birdhouse was leaning to one side, and so I was going to take it to my garage and adjust it for you.
7: Is that what you were doing with the rest of them, too?
16: The rest?
7: In the pile you've got hidden behind the bush over there.
16: That rest. Of course. You see, it's all because of this helmet I'm wearing. It's not only made me smarter, it must have made me a better citizen, too.
10: Thanks, Rodney, but you don't have to worry about my birdhouse. I'll take care of it myself.
16: Sure, whatever you say. Here.
7: And I'm sure you'll be putting the rest back as soon as you've, fixed them?
16: Yeah. In fact, I was just going to get started on putting them back right now. See ya.
3: Now that was weird.
7: Weird or not, I think Rodney may have just given us our final clue.
0: You're listening to Vision Kids.
1: That's the drive-thru Mitch worked at in high school.
10: Oh, Ken's Burger Den, right? He told me about it. That's where he got fired for accidentally putting a raw hamburger patty on someone's sandwich.
1: The county health inspector's sandwich.
10: Oh.
1: Just a mild problem.
10: Well, knowing Mitch, his mind was on bigger things.
1: Exactly. Solving the economic plight of third world countries while assembling a burger. I remember how he said he was glad to lose the job. Now he could focus more on bringing justice to the world. That's back when he wanted to be a lawyer.
10: Or a superhero.
1: My brother is a chronic overachiever. Was.
10: Where are we?
1: The cemetery is through those trees.
10: I see it.
1: Do you want to be alone?
10: Yes, please.
1: I'll wait here. Take your time.
10: Robert Mitchell with his king. That's nice. You'd like that, Mitch. I know you can't hear me, but I'm going to talk to you anyway. Because I never got to say goodbye, that's why. I never got to tell you how much you meant to me. I never even got to give you one last hug. It's funny, I mean, looking at your grave, Mitch. It's true. It's real. But it sure doesn't seem possible. We had so many plans. We were going to teach the fifth grade Sunday school class together. And you were going to show me how to whitewater raft this summer. How could you just leave me? How could you leave me?
1: Connie, are you okay?
10: No. I'm hurt and I'm angry and I feel guilty.
1: Guilty?
10: For being so mad at someone who was murdered.
1: I know it's hard. I'm sorry.
10: I don't get it. Why did Mitch get so mixed up in this Novacom mess anyway? He was just asking for trouble.
1: I guess some things will always be a mystery. Sometimes I have to remind myself about Mitch's character and believe that he was only doing what he thought was right.
10: But there's so much mystery. I have more questions than I know what to do with. Rachel, I don't even know how he died.
1: Join the club. Since the investigation is still open, the FBI isn't giving out much information. Not even to family.
10: I can't believe how relaxed you are about all this. I'd be going crazy. I am going crazy.
1: Can I show you something else?
10: What?
1: This grave.
10: Justine Baker. Who's that?
1: She was a friend of Mitch's. They'd known each other since second grade.
10: Justine. Yeah, I remember him talking about her. But he never said that she died.
1: Let's go back to the house. We need to talk. Peppermint tea okay?
10: Oh, yeah, that's my favorite kind. Thanks. So what's the story?
1: When Mitch got a job in Boston at Galaxy Enterprises, he encouraged Justine to get a job there, too.
10: Did she?
7: Yeah. She was hired as an assistant in the executive office. One day she was going through files and came across some memos about Operation Think Tank.
4: I've heard that name before. It was in a computer file.
7: Justine was smart, but a little too curious for her own good. After reading through the file, she suspected Galaxy was up to something illegal, or, at the very least, unethical.
4: What did she find?
7: I don't know the details, but I know she talked to Mitch, and he became concerned, too. So she went in the next day and asked a few questions. Unfortunately, she asked the wrong people.
4: What happened?
7: Here. Oh. Why don't you listen to this? It'll help you understand.
4: A tape?
7: It's from our answering machine. Mitch was home visiting that weekend, and we had all gone out to a movie. This is what we heard when we came back.
17: Mitch! Mitch, are you there? I'm on my cell phone, and it's breaking up. Please pick up. I'm in my car, and I think I'm being followed. I talked to Mr. Charles today about that memo, and he got really weird about it.
4: Did she say Mr. Charles?
7: Listen.
17: Something's wrong. Wait. Oh, the car is passing me. I guess I'm... Mitch! They're trying to run me off the road! I'm on the bluffs! Please help me!
7: Justine was found dead at the scene.
4: I had no idea.
7: Mitch told the police what he could, but they didn't have enough information to convict anyone. So Mitch decided to do his own investigation, and that's when he moved to Odyssey.
4: Why Odyssey of all places?
7: Mitch found out that Operation Think Tank had some connection to Campbell College through a board member, he thought, and the work was going to take place there.
4: The work? You mean the radio wave study?
7: He didn't know it at first, but yes, the radio wave study. And so he transferred to Galaxy's sister company, which had just opened a new branch in the area.
4: Novacom.
7: That's right. Mitch put into transfer as their community relations man as soon as it opened.
4: What was he looking for?
7: Anything. Mitch hoped that by playing on the same team as Novacom, he would be able to find information the police couldn't find. And, in the meantime, drop hints to anyone else who might be able to help.
4: So that's why he became Aram.
7: Aram was his way of secretly revealing some of Novacom's antics without exposing his cover.
4: Like the modem at Wits End and those cameras at the shop in Connellsville.
7: And the memo about Eugene working on the radio wave study at the college.
4: I can't believe we thought Aram was a bad guy that whole time.
7: That's how he had to do it to keep from being discovered.
4: Now he's gone. And there's no one in Odyssey to help us.
7: Isn't the FBI working on the case?
4: Yeah, but I don't think they know any more than we do. It makes me mad. I hate feeling so helpless. I want to do something.
7: Like what?
4: I don't know. But I am tired of sitting around crying about Mitch. He'd want me to take action. Wouldn't he?
7: He'd want you to be smart, Connie. Novacom is dangerous.
4: That's right, and they'll only get more dangerous unless somebody does something. What? Why are you smiling?
7: Mitch told me you had spunk.
4: He said that.
7: And I think, if he could hear you now, he'd be really proud of you.
4: I've always been a little unsure of how he truly felt about me. Now that I know he was only in Odyssey to investigate this.
7: Connie, Mitch wasn't friends with you in order to get information. I believe he loved you.
4: Really?
7: I never saw him so giddy over a girl.
4: Like on the giddy scale, would he be more, she's got a nice personality, but a little annoying kind of giddy? Or an I can't stop thinking of her kind of giddy?
7: On the giddy scale, he'd be off the chart.
4: Which side of the chart? Well, thanks, Rachel. It's good to know the real story.
18: All right, think about the clues. Almost all the birdhouse people also bought the fizzy cola, or the greasley chips, or both. Then Rodney enters the equation.
4: With a pile of birdhouses.
19: And wearing the Nova Box helmet all over town.
18: That's right. I think it all links back to the Nova Box. I noticed that all the people in the neighborhood who had a Nova Box in their house also had the birdhouses, chips, and soda.
4: The Nova Box made Rodney steal the birdhouses. That sounds silly.
18: Everybody wanted the same things, even you, Mandy. I bet it's something like what happened in Odenton.
19: Wow. It is like that movie.
4: Don't start with a movie again.
19: Don't you remember the Odinton bug? It was all connected to a satellite box they tested there.
4: What?
7: Hey, even Mr. Whitaker will back us up on this one. The box made people sick. I don't think it was supposed to, but something didn't work right, and so the company took it all back.
4: I haven't gotten sick from the Nova box.
7: No, but you bought a birdhouse when you already had one. Your mom bought one, too.
4: This can't be real. You mean the Nova box makes people buy all this stuff?
7: That's my theory, and I'm sticking to it.
4: But my mom doesn't use the Nova box. What do you say to that?
7: I didn't say it was a complete theory.
19: I think we need to take a look at the thing.
4: Then what? Are you going to turn off the lights and see if I glow or something?
19: Cool. Can we?
4: No.
7: At least turn it on.
4: Well, okay. It sounds creepy to me now.
19: It's not doing anything weird. It just looks like a game console.
7: Should we take it apart?
19: How? I can't find any screws.
4: We shouldn't be messing around with this. I'm turning it off.
19: Hear that?
7: What?
19: When you're up close, you can hear it humming, even after you turn it off.
4: It always says that.
7: It could be a fan to keep it cool.
19: What if it's like the cable box? Remember?
7: Yeah, right. Like the one Mr. Whitaker opened up.
4: Now what are you talking about?
19: He found this port thing that sent radio waves out. Like a ray gun or something.
7: This could be even more dangerous than we think. We better take it to Mr. Whitaker. Unplug it, Cal.
19: All right. Hold on. Listen. I think it's still running.
4: Well, unplug it.
19: I did unplug it. It's running on its own.
7: You can't turn it off.
4: Rachel, what kind of restaurant are we going to? Should I wear... That sounded like... Hey, Rachel, did you hear that? That's the Arum sound. Is someone pretending to be Arum?
7: Connie, wait.
4: Wait? But that's the Arum sound. Do you use it too? Why is Arum's name on your screen?
7: Look, Connie, Okay. I'm going to tell you something. I don't think it's a good idea, but he keeps insisting.
4: Who?
7: You can't say a word to anyone. It's dangerous. You don't know how dangerous it is.
4: What's dangerous? What are you talking about?
7: Connie, Mitch is alive.
4: What? Mitch is alive? Where is he? And what has he been doing all this time? Oh, this changes everything. I can't wait to find out how. Meanwhile, it's good to know that people like Mitch, Connie, and Whit are keeping up their fight to find out the truth about Novacom, no matter how dangerous it's getting. As it says in Ephesians 6, verse 13, take up the whole armor of God, that you may be able to withstand in the evil day, and having done all, to stand. As long as good people do what's right, we'll be able to win the battle against the things of this world that are evil. Adventures in Odyssey is a presentation of Focus on the Family. The Unraveling was written by Bob Hoos and Kathy Waringa and directed by Marshall Younger. Our production engineer was Bob Luttrell. And our executive producer is Paul McCusker. And I'm Chris, hoping you'll join us next time for more Adventures in Odyssey.
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0: Hi, I'm Scarlett, and my favourite Bible verse is Genesis 1 verse 1, which says, "In the beginning, God created the heavens and the earth." That's Genesis 1 verse 1, and this is Vision Kids.
1: Vision.

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We are so glad you're listening. My name's Dan Warlow. G'day. Nice to meet you. Hey, let's not keep this incredible secret to ourselves. You got to tell your friends about it. Spread the news to your school, your church, your family, so everyone can be a part of this amazing journey. The best part is it's a 24/7 stream. So no matter if you listen in the morning or at lunchtime or night or midnight, maybe not midnight, but you know, no matter when you listen, you'll hear friendly voices, great music, and some amazing programs, including the best ever, most popular, Adventures in Odyssey, every weekday, and some amazing radio theatre on the weekends. Don't miss it. See you soon.

0: and my name's Dan Warlow. How's it going? I'd love to open the Bible and share one of my favorite verses. It's from Psalm 51, verse 10. It says, "Create in me a clean heart, O God, and renew a loyal spirit within me." Now, this was written by King David, and he did a lot of things that he regretted, which caused him and other people a whole lot of pain. And he knew that he needed God. He knew that his sin, all the wrong things that he had done, was causing division between him and God, and it was hurting others. And here's what I love about this verse. He wanted to be made new. He wanted to fix it all. Do you know what that feels like? You know, there's things in your life that you look back on and regret. Maybe you've said something to one of your friends that hurt them. Maybe you've done something around the house which has just caused a lot of pain and you just wish you never did it. God is in the business of changing us, and David knew the secret. He knew that he couldn't just do it all himself. He knew that he needed a clean heart, but he knew who the one was to go to get a clean heart. He didn't say, "God, I'm going to make a clean heart." He didn't say, "I know how to do it," but he asked for a gift. He said, "Create in me a clean heart, O God." He knew that God is the only one who can actually change his heart. I don't know if you look in your life and see things that you want to change. I know that I do. And my encouragement to you is to go to God and ask him to help change your heart, to give you a clean heart. Let's pray about it. Lord Jesus, I thank you for how good you are. And I thank you that you can give us a clean and a new heart. You can shape us to be more like you. And I pray you do that in me. I pray you do that in everyone who's listening right now. Lord, it's not the power of my words or anything. It's all your power. And you are so good. Would you shape us? Would you give us a clean heart? In Jesus' name, amen. Have a great day. You're listening to Vision Kids, and I'm Dan Warlow.
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0: 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Oh, no! 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
1: Go and stop it, kids. 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
0: Children, put your hands up if your mum is sometimes gets in a flap. Oh, no! Hands down, hands down. 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Hands down. Mums and dads, put your hands up if sometimes your children are naughty. Oh! Well,
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0: 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By might, I mean definitely. 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What's Adventures in Odyssey, Dan? Well, I'm glad you asked. 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
1: 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I want to yell and scream out loud and treat him oh so bad. But then I think of Jesus.

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0: 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You deserve a clap. 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
2: Hi, welcome to Quick Sticks, quick Bible stories to the everyday, and today I'm here with Mum.
3: G'day!
2: Jacob was on his way home. He hadn't seen his mum, dad, or brother Esau for 20 years. That's a long time. When Jacob left home, he had nothing, just the clothes he was wearing, and he had even tried to use a stone for a pillow. Now he was coming home, and God had blessed him with cows, sheep, goats, and servants, as well as lots of children.
3: On the way home, he camped by a river, and while he was there, a man came and told Jacob that his brother Esau was coming to meet him and had brought 400 men with him. Now, Jacob was very scared. He remembered how mad Esau had been because Jacob had tricked his dad into giving him the special blessing that had belonged to Esau.
2: Jacob prayed and asked God to save him from his brother. Then he split all of his animals and servants into two groups and prepared a special present for Esau. The present was a flock of 220 goats, 220 sheep, 30 camels, 40 cows, and 30 donkeys.
3: Wow.
2: I'm sure he didn't have time to wrap that present.
3: Imagine them all being wrapped up. So Jacob sent his servants ahead of him with the gift for Esau, and then he helped his wives and his 11 sons to cross safely over the river.
2: Then Jacob went back and sent everything else he owned over the river, and he was left alone in the camp. That night, a man came and wrestled with Jacob until the sun was about to come up.
3: When the man saw that Jacob would not give up, he touched the side of Jacob's hip and said, "Let me go, for it is daybreak." But Jacob replied, "I will not let you go unless you bless me."
2: The man asked him, "What is your name?" "Jacob," he said.
3: Then the man said, "Your name will no longer be Jacob, but Israel, because you have struggled with God and with humans and have overcome."
2: And so God changed Jacob's name to Israel, and his children became known as the Children of Israel. As we'll see, God did exactly as he promised, and the children of Israel grew to be as many as the grains of sand on the beach.
3: And so God's blessing did come to pass through Jacob.
2: Have a great day.
1: Helping kids look to God daily. This is Vision Kids.
4: Luke and the Very Messy Desk. Very few have climbed great mountains. Very few have reached the top.

0: don't mind. Now, one day, you see, I was busy teaching the Year 3 class, and I asked all the girls and boys to get out their maths book. And after about 5 minutes or so, I was walking around the class when I noticed that Luke didn't have his maths book. And so, in an extremely grumpy tone, I asked, "Luke, where is your maths book?"
1: I can't find it."
0: "What do you mean you can't find it? You open up your desk and you find your maths book." So, Luke and I were just about to open up his desk when he cried out, "Wait!
1: It's kind of messy."
0: "I don't care about messy, Luke. You're not getting out of doing your work." So, we began to open up the desk, and this is what we found. We found eight businesses and half a pot of glue and 85 rubber bands. He found one old shoe and a glass canoe and a photo of his dad. He found one old book and a decapitated joke, and he said to himself, "Golly gosh, but Luke couldn't find his book." Well, quite disgusted at the sight of what I found, a decapitated chook, a chook with no head, inside of his desk. It got me thinking, maybe it was time we had a little tray tidy out. But still, I couldn't let Luke get away without doing his maths. So I informed him we'll be opening up his desk one more time. So I dragged Luke back to his desk, and this is what we found. We found 1 old boat and 55 goats and an old pair of underwear. They couldn't have possibly been his, because they were too big for him. He found 1 bag of sausages and 55 ostriches, and he said to himself, "Golly gosh, but Luke couldn't find his book." Well, absolutely stunned at what I found, an old bag of sausages. He must have stolen it from the teacher-parent barbecue. Well, by this stage, Luke was in real strife. "That's it," I said. "You're going straight to the principal." Luke took a gulp. So I marched Luke up to the principal's office, and down came the principal. "I'll get to the bottom of this," he said.

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6: Hey, I got a question. Why did Jesus come down?
7: Abby, that's a great question, and I think we can answer it with a song. Come on, kids, sing along. Jesus

0: to us.
1: Hey guys, I like your singing.
0: Well, hello. Kids, meet Mr. Donut Man.
2: Hey, Mr. Donut Man.
1: Hello.
2: We were just singing about why Jesus came down to earth.
1: Hey, that's wonderful. Mind if I sing along?
3: Sure.

0: Come on. Oh, yeah. Great singing, everyone.
1: So does that answer the question?
2: Yeah.
0: And that's why God came down to us.
3: You're listening.
1: You are listening to Vision Kids. Now, don't go anywhere, because in less than 15 minutes, Adventures in Odyssey is on. I'm serious. You're going to love it. Trust me. You're not going to want to miss it. You're listening to Vision Kids, and I'm Dan Waller. See you soon.
4: His house upon that rock, he built his house upon that rock, and on that rock he stood.

So what we got here, folks, is what's called a parable. And a parable is an earthly story with a heavenly meaning. You get my meaning? You see, Jesus used parables a lot to help people understand the truth about who he is and about how he wants us to live, see? So the question here is, how does he want us to live our lives?

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3: How awesome is the Lord Most High, the great King over all the earth. 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Come and see what God has done, how awesome his works.
4: The sea to dry land.
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0: No way.
2: Is it a plane?
0: Uh-uh.
2: Who could it be?
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1: It's me.
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0: with me. Hello, this is Paul McCusker, executive producer of Adventures in Odyssey. Because of the intensity of a few scenes in today's episode, we don't recommend it for children under 8 years old. And as always, we hope that parents and kids are listening together as a family. I hope you enjoy today's program.
1: And now, Adventures in Odyssey.
2: Connie, I was just wondering where you were.
3: Sorry I'm late. I was on the phone.
2: Are you okay?
3: Huh? Yeah, I think so. I called Rachel, Mitch's sister.
2: Oh? How was that?
3: Good. Almost surprisingly good.
2: Well, how is she dealing with his death?
3: It's hard. I mean, it's hard for everyone. But she seems okay. She's accepted it, I guess.
2: Have you?
3: Sometimes I think so, and sometimes I almost forget he's gone. Like, I'll see something funny, and I'll want to call Mitch and tell him about it. I'll even pick up the phone, but then I'll remember he won't be there.
2: Was it helpful to talk to Rachel?
3: Yeah, it was good to share memories about Mitch. She suggested that I fly out to Maine.
2: Oh, really?
3: She said it might help me deal with it, bring closure and all that. You know, Mitch died, and we had a memorial service, but that was all. It still doesn't seem real to me. Anyway, she thought it might help for me to see his gravesite.
2: That sounds like a good idea.
3: And I could meet some of his friends, visit places where he hung out. He told me all about it. I would like to see it.
2: I think it would be good for you to meet Rachel in person.
3: Yeah. So if it's okay with you, I'd like to leave on Friday. Could I get the time off?
2: Absolutely.
4: And with the headset on, it's like I'm right there in the game. I can even choose the environment.
5: What?
4: This one's Powderpuff Pamela's Pythagorean planet. Doesn't it look great?
6: Yeah, if you like pink. Look, it seems cool and all, but this Nova Box thing is from Novacom. I wouldn't go near it if I were you, Mandy.
5: Yeah, Alex is right. Anything from Novacom is bad news.
4: It's only a math game, Cal. It's fun, and it teaches you a lot. Rodney Rathbone has one, and I heard he aced the last math quiz.
6: He must have cheated.
4: Come on, we have to do our social studies assignment. Let's go to the kitchen table.
6: What's the assignment again?
4: Let's see. It says, as a group, come up with a theory about buying trends in your local economy.
5: And in English?
4: I think we're supposed to figure out what kind of things people buy and why.
5: I have enough trouble adding up my lunch money. You got anything to eat?
4: Check the pantry. We've got tons of chips and cola in there.
5: Cool.
4: What kind of trend should we study?
6: How about the trend of teachers giving hard homework assignments?
4: Buying trends. I guess we could go to the grocery store and find out what people are buying these days. What do you think, Cal?
5: Great. Are we done? Hey, Mandy, why do you have a birdhouse in the pantry?
4: It's mine. I just bought it, and I haven't put it up yet. It was a great deal.
6: But don't you already have a birdhouse in the backyard?
4: Yeah, but you can do a lot of things with a birdhouse. You can put birds in it.
5: Yeah, you never know when you might have a spare bird or two lying around. That's kind of weird, don't you think, Mandy?
4: Maybe a little eccentric. Oh, hi, Mom.
5: Hey.
7: Hi. Hi, boys. Hi, honey. Could you help me with some of these groceries, guys?
6: Here, let me help.
5: You bought another birdhouse, Mrs. Strasburg?
7: Oh, yes. I just had to have it. It was a great deal.
5: So I've heard.
4: We're going to the grocery store to research a school report, Mom. We'll be back soon, okay?
7: Dinner's at 6.
4: Okay.
5: Eccentric seems to run the family there, Mandy.
8: Well, it's kind of funny you should ask. There has been quite a bit of change in the local buying habits in the last 3 weeks.
6: Like how?
8: 50 years it's been right here in this little grocery. Served your mom and her mom before and never seen anything like it. 50 years, I'm saying. 1 week it's fizzy cola. Can't keep it on the shelf. Can't abide the stuff myself. Does nasty work with my lower intestine, but there it was.
4: What was?
5: It.
8: Off the shelf like that. I couldn't stock it fast enough. You'd think it was gold. I tripled my order for the next week, but by then the tides had changed. Next week it was greasley chips. You ever taste a greasley chip? Oh, my. Harold, help that woman with her bags. Greasley chips. I was saying, whatever happened to eating lettuce? But after 50 years, I don't know.

0: The birdhouse thing? Is that weird or what?
1: His whole story seemed a little odd. Everybody buys fizzy cola one week, chips the next, and now, birdhouses?
2: Strange. I wonder what's going on.
1: And how is this going to help us with our homework?
0: This is no longer just homework. I think we have a mystery on our hands.
3: Streaming live in the Vision app.
4: This is Vision Kids.
5: Rachel! Hi!
2: Hi, welcome to Maine!
5: Thanks.
2: You look just like all the pictures Mitch sent me.
5: What? He sent you pictures of me?
2: About every week over the internet. Mitch and Connie picnicking, Mitch and Connie at wit's end, Mitch and Connie having a ketchup fight. I have the whole collection.
5: Well, it was a mustard fight. We had a lot of good times.
2: Let's get your bag and get out of here.
0: Mystery. This will be great. I'm in the mood for a little excitement.
6: Okay, but no computer hacking, breaking and entering, or even slightly bending the law on this one.
0: Yeah.
5: What?
6: It's a long story.
5: Okay, so what should we do?
0: We need clues. We need facts. We should split up and ask a lot of questions.
5: Who are we going to ask and what are we asking?
0: Start with everyone who's got a birdhouse.
6: That's a great idea. They'll be easy to spot. We can tell them about our report for school and then ask a few questions about what they've bought lately.
5: Great. Then let's meet back at my house when we're done.
7: Hello there.
5: Hi. We're doing a report for school. I noticed you have a birdhouse out front. Could you tell me when you bought it?
7: The birdhouse? I guess I got that a few days ago.
5: And why did you buy it?
7: Well, it was a great deal.
8: I'm not really sure why I bought it. I'm allergic to birds, come to think of it.
9: Fizzy cola? Tastes like used fish tank water. You want a can, kid? Got plenty.
6: So, have you bought anything else you don't normally buy?
10: Oh, no. I'm on a fixed income. Social Security, don't you know?
6: Oh.
11: Hey, Mr. Castaneda. Got another order for you. Just sign here.
10: Oh, sure, sonny.
11: Where do you want them? I got two more crates.
10: Oh, just put them in the garage with the rest.
6: Wow. You must really love Grizzly Chips.
10: Love Grizzly Chips.
5: So strange.
6: Yeah, they all bought the same three things, but why?
0: Maybe they've all been hypnotized. Like that movie.
6: What movie?
0: You know the one.
6: No, I don't.
0: Sure you do. With what's his name? That guy? And that girl with spiky hair?
6: You mean the one who carries that thing around?
0: Yeah.
5: Are you guys talking in code?
0: No, it's that movie where the whole town gets hypnotized. All I'm saying is that this is just like that.
5: Oh, brother.
6: Look, isn't that Rodney?
5: What's he doing in my backyard? Hey, Rodney!
12: What? Oh, hi, what are you guys doing here?
5: I live here. What are you doing here?
0: And why are you wearing that helmet?
12: This is my Nova Box helmet!
5: But why were you in my backyard?
12: Well, I'm sure you've heard about my math test. It's all 'cause of this here helmet. I wear it all the time now, and I know just about everything there is to know about... everything.
5: It doesn't work that way, Rodney.
12: Then go ahead. Ask me a question.
5: Okay. What were you doing in my backyard?
12: I'm not getting anything. Probably needs to change the batteries.
6: Then how about this question? Why are you hiding a birdhouse behind your back?
5: If I'm not mistaken, it's my birdhouse.
0: How can you tell?
6: It's pink.
12: I was performing a public service. I noticed from the street that your birdhouse was leaning to one side, and so I was going to take it to my garage and adjust it for you.
6: Is that what you were doing with the rest of them, too?
12: The rest?

0: didn't work right, and so the company took it all back.
1: I haven't gotten sick from the Nova Bucks.
0: No, but you bought a birdhouse when you already had one. Your mom bought one, too.
1: This can't be real. You mean the Nova Bucks makes people buy all this stuff?
0: That's my theory, and I'm sticking to it.
1: But my mom doesn't use the Nova Bucks. What do you say to that?
0: I didn't say it was a complete theory.
2: I think we need to take a look at the thing.
1: Then what? Are you going to turn off the lights and see if I glow or something?
2: Cool. Can we?
1: No.
0: At least turn it on.
1: Well, okay. It sounds creepy to me now.
2: It's not doing anything weird. It just looks like a game console.
0: Should we take it apart?
2: How? I can't find any screws.
1: We shouldn't be messing around with this. I'm turning it off.
2: Hear that?
0: What?
2: When you're up close, you can hear it humming, even after you turn it off.
1: It always says that.
0: It could be a fan to keep it cool.
2: What if it's like the cable box? Remember?
0: Yeah, right. Like the one Mr. Whittaker opened up.
1: Now what are you talking about?
2: He found this port thing that sent radio waves out. Like a ray gun or something.
0: This could be even more dangerous than we think. We better take it to Mr. Whittaker. Unplug it, Cal.
2: All right. Hold on. Listen. I think it's still running.
1: Well, unplug it.
2: I did unplug it. It's running on its own.
0: You can't turn it off.
1: Rachel, what kind of restaurant are we going to? Should I wear... That sounded like... Hey, Rachel, did you hear that? That's the Arum sound. Is someone pretending to be Arum?
0: Connie, wait.
1: Wait? But that's the Arum sound. Do you use it too? Why is Arum's name on your screen?
0: Look, Connie, Okay. I'm going to tell you something. I don't think it's a good idea, but he keeps insisting.
1: Who?
0: You can't say a word to anyone. It's dangerous. You don't know how dangerous it is.
1: What's dangerous? What are you talking about?
0: Connie, Mitch is alive.
3: What? Mitch is alive? Where is he? And what has he been doing all this time? Oh, this changes everything. I can't wait to find out how. Meanwhile, it's good to know that people like Mitch, Connie, and Whit are keeping up their fight to find out the truth about Novacom, no matter how dangerous it's getting. As it says in Ephesians 6, verse 13, take up the whole armor of God, that you may be able to withstand in the evil day, and having done all, to stand. As long as good people do what's right, we'll be able to win the battle against the things of this world that are evil. Adventures in Odyssey is a presentation to Focus on the Family. The Unraveling was written by Bob Hoos and Kathy Waringa and directed by Marshall Younger. Our production engineer was Bob Luttrell. And our executive producer is Paul McCusker. And I'm Chris, hoping you'll join us next time for more Adventures in Odyssey.
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6: Luke and the Very Messy Cupboard. Now, about 7 years on, Luke was a little bit older. In fact, if I do my maths, 1, 2, 3, 4, 5, he was in year 10. He was about 15 years old. Now, you might expect that a teenager might have grown up just a little. Maybe being able to get himself ready for school in the morning. Maybe be a little more tidy. Let's find out how Luke's going. Well, later on in life things change, but not for Luke, he stayed the same.

0: So one day, Luke was busy getting ready for school when he heard his mum call out, "Luke, are you ready?"
1: "Yeah, Mum, I'm ready. I'm at the door."
0: So Luke's mum grabbed her keys, and just as she was about

0: walk out the front door, she noticed that Luke was only wearing one shoe. And so in a particularly high-pitched voice, she asked,
1: Luke, why are you only wearing one shoe?
2: I can't find it.
1: What do you mean you can't find it? You get back to your room and you go and find your shoe. We're going to be late for school.
0: So Luke and his mum headed down the hallway and into his room. And just as they were about to open up the cupboard, Luke cried out,
2: Wait! Mum, it's pretty messy.
1: Luke, you are going to be late for school. Open up your cupboard right now.
0: So, Luke and his mother opened up the cupboard, and this is what they found. They found five tennis rackets and a couple dirty jackets and a little fake piece of poo. She looked up high and she saw a pie from 1982.
2: The hell on earth
0: did that get there, and whose are those pink knickers over there but Luke? Couldn't find his shoe. Well, Luke's mother, quite disgusted, the sight of finding a little pair of his sister's pink knickers in his room. Luke went red with embarrassment. By this stage, Luke's mother was more than frustrated at the fact that Luke had chucked all of the dirty things in his room and stuffed them in his cupboard. So she informed him that they would be opening up the cupboard another time. And this is what they found. They found 9 lolly wrappers and a half a pack of Jaffers and a love letter from a

0: I'm in deep stew. Well, with Luke's mother fainted out on the floor, you can imagine Luke was sweating it once again. The next thing that Luke heard were footsteps coming down the hallway.
1: Uh-oh.
0: You can guess who it was. That's right, it was Luke's dad.
2: What's going on in here, son?
1: Can't find my shoe, Dad.
0: So Luke's father replied,
2: Don't worry, son. I'll get to the bottom of this. Let's have a look in your cupboard.
0: So Luke and his dad headed into his room and they opened up his cupboard. And this is what they found. They found 5 den rats and a packet of jets and a bat stuck to the roof. They found 1 pack of bait and a photo of an ape and the name was Missing Cockatoo. Cuckoo! How on earth did that get there and what's that black thing over there? I found my shoe.
3: Helping kids look to God.

0: was fantastic.
1: Awesome.
0: Did you hear me?
2: You're listening to Vision Kids.
3: Hi, I'm Brooke, and my favorite Bible verse is Isaiah 41:18, which says, I will open up rivers for them on the high places. I will give them fountains of water in the valleys. I fill the desert with pools of water. Rivers fed by springs will flow across the parched ground. That's Isaiah 41.

Welcome to the all-new Vision Kids. We are so glad you're listening. My name's Dan Warlow. G'day. Nice to meet you. Hey, let's not keep this incredible secret to ourselves. You got to tell your friends about it. Spread the news to your school, your church, your family, so everyone can be a part of this amazing journey. The best part is it's a 24/7 stream. 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No matter when you listen, you'll hear friendly voices, great music, and some amazing programs, including the best ever, most popular, Adventures in Odyssey, every weekday, and some amazing radio theatre on the weekends. Don't miss

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2: Good morning, girls and boys.
3: Good morning, Mrs. Wigglebottom.
2: Well, today we're going to be learning one of my favourite Christmas carols for our school item, Mary's Boy Child. Everyone, let's sing together in the key of high C. Here we go, 1, 2, 3.
3: A long time ago in Bethlehem.
2: Come on now, children.
3: And the Holy Bible says.
2: Come on, Johnny, put your back into it.
3: Mary's Boy Child, Jesus Christ.
4: Excuse me, miss. Can we do something, like, a little bit more cool, you know, like, by Sean W. Smith?
5: Yeah!
2: Sean W. Smith? We're not singing any of that hibbity-hobbity rubbish. That stuff makes my feet tap.
4: Oh, please.
3: Please. Yeah, please!
2: Oh, fine. Here we go. It's going to be absolute rubbish. Listen to it. Here we go.

0: Hey guys, it's Andy Kirk here. Today I want to talk about the 90-10 principle. It will change your life. This principle is that 10% of life is made up of what actually happens to you, and 90% of life is decided by how you react. You can't control the 10% of whether someone's saying a hurtful word, a teacher being a bit hard to get along with, or bullies, but you can respond in a positive way, and that's the 90%. You determine that 90%. So today, whatever comes your way, make sure you're responding in a positive manner. I'm Andy Kirk. Super
1: Kids. We are the future.
2: We are the future.
3: We are

0: But you couldn't close your eyes because the room was getting creepy.
1: Were those eyeballs in the closet?

0: What are you gonna do?
1: I'm going to call the police.
0: No, you don't need to do anything.
1: What? Why?
0: Because...

0: frightened?
1: No, not really.
0: Are you worried?
1: Not a bit. I know whatever's gonna happen, that God can handle it.
2: I'm sorry that I scared you when you saw me on TV.
1: Well, that's okay, because now

0: Hey Vision Kids, it's Belle Thompson here. I want to know, do you love to travel? Have you ever been overseas or would you like to one day? I love seeing new places and I especially love to travel overseas because the scenery is so different from here in Australia. A few years back, I travelled to Switzerland. Now, Switzerland is famous for its beautiful mountains, the Swiss Alps. These mountains are huge. They're covered with majestic pine trees and thick snow. I absolutely loved seeing the Swiss Alps and the beautiful snow. But while I was travelling in Switzerland, some things happened back home in Australia with some good friends of mine, which made me really sad and put a dampener on my trip. I was really worried about my friends, but I couldn't do anything about it because I was over the other side of the world. Maybe some of you know what it's like to be worried about something, but you feel like you can't change it. That's how I felt during my time in Switzerland. Now, when I get worried, I like to pray about it. So this one morning, I hopped up early and went for a walk on my own to have some time to talk with God. I sat down by a river, feeling very burdened. And when I looked up, I suddenly saw that on every side, I was surrounded by huge mountains. The Swiss Alps were covered in snow that day, and the beauty took my breath away. As I looked at those towering mountains, I told God I was feeling worried about the situation back home and that I needed His help. And I opened my Bible and read these very words from Psalm 121. I lift my eyes to the hills. From where does my help come from? My help comes from the Lord, the maker of heaven and earth. That morning, as I read those words and looked up at those Swiss Alps, it was a reminder that I can trust God with the things I'm worried about. He told me that He is my helper. God met me all the way over there in Switzerland to remind me that He cares for me. In the months that followed, God sorted out the situation with my friends and helped me to know what to do. And that day, as I sat beneath the towering Swiss mountains, I truly learned that He is with me wherever I go, and He is my helper, whatever happens in my life.
1: We are the future.
2: We are the future.
3: We are the future.
4: We are the future.
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1: 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Amen. 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
1: Hi, welcome to Quick Sticks, quick Bible stories to the everyday, and today I'm here with Mum.
2: G'day!
1: Jacob was on his way home. He hadn't seen his mum, dad, or brother Esau for 20 years. That's a long time. When Jacob left home, he had nothing, just the clothes he was wearing, and he had even tried to use a stone for a pillow. Now he was coming home and God had blessed him with cows, sheep, goats and servants, as well as lots of children.
2: On the way home, he camped by a river, and while he was there, a man came and told Jacob that his brother Esau was coming to meet him and had brought 400 men with him. Now Jacob was very scared. He remembered how mad Esau had been because Jacob had tricked his dad into giving him the special blessing that had belonged to Esau.
1: Jacob prayed and asked God to save him from his brother. Then he split all of his animals and servants into two groups and prepared a special present for Esau. The present was a flock of 220 goats, 220 sheep, 30 camels, 40 cows, and 30 donkeys.
2: Wow.
1: I'm sure he didn't have time to wrap that present.
2: Imagine them all being wrapped up. So Jacob sent his servants ahead of him with the gift for Esau, and then he helped his wives and his 11 sons to cross safely over the river.
1: Then Jacob went back and sent everything else he owned over the river, and he was left alone in the camp. That night, a man came and wrestled with Jacob until the sun was about to come up.
2: When the man saw that Jacob would not give up, he touched the side of Jacob's hip and said, "Let me go, for it is daybreak." But Jacob replied, "I will not let you go unless you bless me."
1: The man asked him, "What is your name?" "Jacob," he said.
2: Then the man said, "Your name will no longer be Jacob, but Israel, because you have struggled with God and with humans and have overcome."
1: And so God changed Jacob's name to Israel, and his children became known as the Children of Israel. As we'll see, God did exactly as he promised, and the children of Israel grew to be as many as the grains of sand on the beach.
2: And so God's blessing did come to pass through Jacob.
1: Have a great day.
2: Bye.
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2: This is Vision Kids.

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But God made

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4: 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Romans 8 verse 28. 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And that if things go wrong, I don't need to worry because God will turn those things around to do something good in my life.
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5: Sorry, Vision Kids. I was trying to communicate so fast that I ended up just saying that. But what I did say in that blurb was that it's a pitch and a punch for the first of the month. It's the 1st of June today. Can you believe it? The winter is coming. It's getting colder. Or in some parts of Australia, at least. I reckon there might be warm in some northern parts. Vision Kids, we do play this game at the start of every month. Did I get you first? That's why I wanted to talk so fast. I wanted to be the first to tell you pinch and a punch. We do have, though, our show, The Adventure and Odyssey, continuing the Andromeda Saga, coming up after this.

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1: Hello, this is Paul McCusker, executive producer of Adventures in Odyssey. Because of the intensity of a few scenes in today's episode, we don't recommend it for children under 8 years old. And as always, we hope that parents and kids are listening together as a family. I hope you enjoy today's program.
2: And now, Adventures in Odyssey.

0: Connie, I was just wondering where you were.
1: Sorry I'm late. I was on the phone.
0: Are you okay?
1: Huh? Yeah, I think so. I called Rachel, Mitch's sister.
0: Oh? How was that?
1: Good. Almost surprisingly good.
0: Well, how is she dealing with his death?
1: It's hard. I mean, it's hard for everyone. But she seems okay. She's accepted it, I guess.
0: Have you?
1: Sometimes I think so, and sometimes I almost forget he's gone. Like, I'll see something funny, and I'll want to call Mitch and tell him about it. I'll even pick up the phone, but then I'll remember he won't be there.
0: Was it helpful to talk to Rachel?
1: Yeah, it was good to share memories about Mitch. She suggested that I fly out to Maine.
0: Oh, really?
1: She said it might help me deal with it. Bring closure and all that.
0: Hmm.
1: You know, Mitch died and we had a memorial service, but that was all. It still doesn't seem real to me. Anyway, she thought it might help for me to see his gravesite.
0: That sounds like a good idea.
1: And I could meet some of his friends, visit places where he hung out. He told me all about it. I would like to see it.
0: I think it would be good for you to meet Rachel in person.
1: Yeah. So if it's okay with you, I'd like to leave on Friday. Can I get the time off?
0: Absolutely.
2: And with the headset on, it's like I'm right there in the game. I can even choose the environment.
3: What?
2: This one's Powderpuff Pamela's Pythagorean planet. Doesn't it look great?
4: Yeah, if you like pink. Look, it seems cool and all, but this Nova Box thing is from Novacom. I wouldn't go near it if I were you, Mandy.
3: Yeah, Alex is right. Anything from Novacom is bad news.
2: It's only a math game, Cal. It's fun, and it teaches you a lot. Rodney Rathbone has one, and I heard he aced the last math quiz.
4: He must have cheated.
2: Come on, we have to do our social studies assignment. Let's go to the kitchen table.
4: What's the assignment again?
2: Let's see. It says, as a group, come up with a theory about buying trends in your local economy.
3: And in English?
2: I think we're supposed to figure out what kind of things people buy and why.
3: I even have trouble adding up my lunch money. You got anything to eat?
2: Check the pantry. We've got tons of chips and cola in there.
3: Cool.
2: What kind of trend should we study?
4: How about the trend of teachers giving hard homework assignments?
2: Buying trends. I guess we could go to the grocery store and find out what people are buying these days. What do you think, Cal?
3: Great. Are we done? Hey, Mandy, why do you have a birdhouse in the pantry?
2: It's mine. I just bought it, and I haven't put it up yet. It was a great deal.
4: But don't you already have a birdhouse in the backyard?
2: Yeah, but you can do a lot of things with a birdhouse. You can put birds in it.
3: Yeah. You never know when you might have a spare bird or two lying around. That's kind of weird, don't you think, Mandy?
2: Maybe a little eccentric. Oh, hi, Mom.
3: Hey.
5: Hi. Hi, boys. Hi, honey. Could you help me with some of these groceries, guys?
4: Here, let me help.
3: You bought another birdhouse, Mrs. Strasburg?
5: Oh, yes. I just had to have it. It was a great deal.
3: So I've heard.
2: We're going to the grocery store to research a school report, Mom. We'll be back soon, okay?
4: Dinner's at 6.
2: Okay.
3: Eccentric seems to run the family there, Mandy.
6: Well, it's kind of funny you should ask. There has been quite a bit of change in the local buying habits in the last 3 weeks.
4: Like how?
6: 50 years it's been right here in this little grocery. Served your mom and her mom before and never seen anything like it. 50 years, I'm saying. 1 week it's fizzy cola. Can't keep it on the shelf. Can't abide the stuff myself. Does nasty work with my lower intestine, but there it was.
2: What was?
3: It.
6: Off the shelf like that. I couldn't stock it fast enough. You'd think it was gold. I tripled my order for the next week, but by then the tides had changed. Next week it was greasley chips. You ever taste a greasley chip? Oh, my. Harold, help that woman with her bags. Greasley chips. I was saying, whatever happened to eating lettuce? But after 50 years, I don't argue with the customer. So greasley chips it was. Sold them out like water to a man on fire. Of course, it tripled my order of greasley chips for this week. And now it's birdhouses.
3: Birdhouses? You're serious?
6: Very. I'm a very serious grocer. If I could build birdhouses with greasley chips, I'd make a fortune. But there it is. Harold, would you... I gotta go. A grocer's work is never done.
4: Thanks, Mr. Jenkins.
6: Oh, my pleasure. Bye-bye. Harold, would you please help that woman with her birdhouses?
3: Can you believe the birdhouse thing? Is that weird or what?
2: His whole story seemed a little odd. Everybody buys fizzy cola one week, chips the next, and now... birdhouses?
4: Strange. I wonder what's going on.
2: And how is this going to help us with our homework?
3: This is no longer just homework. I think we have a mystery on our hands.
7: Well, Vision Kids, The Unraveling is the title of the show. We're taking a break now to talk about the crazy news. And I found out about this. The number of first responder calls, 000 calls made every year in Australia. How many do you think there are? 100? 1,000? 1,000,000? 1,000,000,000? Well, not 1,000,000,000, but 14 million is the number that's reported. That's huge. That's one in every two people. Now, I'm pretty sure that's not as many as there maybe should be. Maybe sometimes people accidentally call a number and it gets registered, but that's a lot of people calling 000, needing the police, the ambulance, the fire service, maybe something else in an emergency. And if you're someone, maybe one day some of our Vision Kids will work for the emergency services. That's when you run towards trouble to help instead of running away. I think sometimes I'd be the person to run away. What about you, Vision Kids? Well, maybe you'd run towards the trouble. It's Trouble in Odyssey, though. Let's get back to the adventure.
8: Welcome to the Portsmouth Regional Airport. Please do not leave your...
4: Connie! Connie, over here!
2: Rachel! Hi!
4: Hi, welcome to Maine!
2: Thanks.
4: You look just like all the pictures Mitch sent me.
2: What? He sent you pictures of me?
4: About every week over the internet. Mitch and Connie picnicking, Mitch and Connie at Wits End, Mitch and Connie having a ketchup fight. I have the whole collection.
2: Well, it was a mustard fight. We had a lot of good times.
4: Let's get your bag and get out of here.
3: Mystery. This will be great. I'm in the mood for a little excitement.
4: Okay, but no computer hacking, breaking and entering, or even slightly bending the law on this one.
3: Yeah.
2: What?
4: It's a long story.
2: Okay, so what should we do?
3: We need clues. We need facts. We should split up and ask a lot of questions.
2: Who are we going to ask and what are we asking?
3: Start with everyone who's got a birdhouse.
4: That's a great idea. They'll be easy to spot. We can tell them about our report for school and then ask a few questions about what they've bought lately.
2: Great. Then let's meet back at my house when we're done.
9: Hello there.
2: Hi. We're doing a report for school. I noticed you have a birdhouse out front. Could you tell me when you bought it?
9: The birdhouse? I guess I got that a few days ago.
2: And why did you buy it?
9: Well, it was a great deal.
6: I'm not really sure why I bought it. I'm allergic to birds, come to think of it.
10: Fizzy cola? Tastes like used fish tank water. You want a can, kid? Got plenty.
4: So, have you bought anything else you don't normally buy?
11: Oh, no. I'm on a fixed income. Social Security, don't you know?
4: Oh.
12: Hey, Mr. Castaneda. Got another order for you. Just sign here.
11: Oh, sure, sonny.
12: Where do you want them? I got two more crates.
11: Oh, just put them in the garage with the rest.
4: Wow. You must really love greasley chips.
11: Love greasley chips.
2: So strange.
4: Yeah, they all bought the same three things, but why?
3: Maybe they've all been hypnotized. Like that movie.
4: What movie?
3: You know the one.
4: No, I don't.
3: Sure you do. With what's his name? That guy? And that girl with spiky hair?
4: You mean the one who carries that thing around?
3: Yeah.
2: Are you guys talking in code?
3: No, it's that movie where the whole town gets hypnotized. All I'm saying is that this is just like that.
2: Oh, brother.
4: Look, isn't that Rodney?
2: What's he doing in my backyard? Hey, Rodney!
13: What? Oh, hi, what are you guys doing here?
2: I live here. What are you doing here?
3: And why are you wearing that helmet?
13: This is my Nova Box helmet.
2: But why were you in my backyard?
13: Well, I'm sure you've heard about my math test. It's all because of this here helmet. I wear it all the time now, and I know just about everything there is to know about everything.
2: It doesn't work that way, Rodney.
13: Then go ahead. Ask me a question.
2: Okay. What were you doing in my backyard?
13: I'm not getting anything. Probably needs to change the batteries.
4: Then how about this question? Why are you hiding a birdhouse behind your back?
2: If I'm not mistaken, it's my birdhouse.
3: How can you tell?
4: It's pink.
13: I was performing a public service. I noticed from the street that your birdhouse was leaning to one side, and so I was going to take it to my garage and adjust it for you.
4: Is that what you were doing with the rest of them, too?
13: The rest?
4: In the pile you've got hidden behind the bush over there.
13: Oh, that rest. Of course. You see, it's all because of this helmet I'm wearing. It's not only made me smarter, it must have made me a better citizen, too.
2: Thanks, Rodney, but you don't have to worry about my birdhouse. I'll take care of it myself.
13: Sure, whatever you say. Here.
4: And I'm sure you'll be putting the rest back as soon as you've, fixed them?
13: Yeah. In fact, I was just going to get started on putting them back right now. See ya.
3: Now that was weird.
4: Weird or not, I think Rodney may have just given us our final clue.
7: Well, Vision Kids, with that, we're taking a break, talking about what makes today so special. And it's pretty annoying to have to go get your driver's license if you want to drive a car. Can't they just let you on the roads? Well, that's not such a good thing. You see, today in 1935, the driver's license test was brought into the UK. At that time, there were a lot of people getting injured or worse in car accidents. People were pretty bad drivers, it seems. When they introduced it today, in 1935, a year later, the number of deaths and injuries fell by 1,000 people. That's pretty cool. In fact, today, we've about 20 times more people on the road. There's actually a lot less deaths and injuries. Only 1,000 people, maybe 2,000 people are injured today versus 6,000 after they introduced the driving test in 1935. Maybe that's because cars are getting safer and people are also looking out for them a lot more carefully.
14: That's the drive-through Mitch worked at in high school.
2: Oh, Ken's Burger Den, right? He told me about it. That's where he got fired for accidentally putting a raw hamburger patty on someone's sandwich.
14: The county health inspector's sandwich.
2: Oh.
14: Just a mild problem.
2: Well, knowing Mitch, his mind was on bigger things.
14: Exactly. Solving the economic plight of third world countries while assembling a burger. I remember how he said he was glad to lose the job. Now he could focus more on bringing justice to the world. That's back when he wanted to be a lawyer.
2: Or a superhero.
14: My brother is a chronic overachiever. Was.
2: Where are we?
14: The cemetery is through those trees.
2: I see it.
14: Do you want to be alone?
2: Yes, please.
14: I'll wait here. Take your time.
2: Robert Mitchell with his king. That's nice. You'd like that, Mitch.
1: I know you can't hear me, but I'm going to talk to you anyway. Because I never got to say goodbye, that's why. I never got to tell you how much you meant to me. I never even got to give you one last hug. It's funny, I mean, looking at it, looking at your grave, Mitch. It's true. It's real. But it sure doesn't seem possible. We had so many plans. We were going to teach the fifth grade Sunday school class together. And you were going to show me how to whitewater raft this summer. How could you just leave me? How could you leave me?
14: Connie, are you okay?
1: No, I'm hurt and I'm angry and I feel guilty.
14: Guilty?
1: For being so mad at someone who was murdered.
14: I know it's hard. I'm sorry.
1: I don't get it. Why did Mitch get so mixed up in this Novacom mess anyway? He was just asking for trouble.
14: I guess some things will always be a mystery. Sometimes I have to remind myself about Mitch's character and believe that he was only doing what he thought was right.
1: But there's so much mystery. I have more questions than I know what to do with. Rachel, I don't even know how he died.
14: Join the club. Since the investigation is still open, the FBI isn't giving out much information. Not even to family.
1: I can't believe how relaxed you are about all this. I'd be going crazy. I am going crazy.
14: Can I show you something else?
1: What?
14: This grave.
1: Justine Baker. Who's that?
14: She was a friend of Mitch's. They'd known each other since second grade.
1: Justine. Yeah, I remember him talking about her. But he never said that she died.
14: Let's go back to the house. We need to talk. Is peppermint tea okay?
1: Oh, yeah, that's my favorite kind. Thanks. So what's the story?
14: When Mitch got a job in Boston at Galaxy Enterprises, he encouraged Justine to get a job there, too.
1: Did she?
14: Yeah. She was hired as an assistant in the executive office. One day she was going through files and came across some memos about Operation Think Tank.
1: I've heard that name before. It was in a computer file.
14: Justine was smart, but a little too curious for her own good. After reading through the file, she suspected Galaxy was up to something illegal, or, at the very least, unethical.
1: What did she find?
14: I don't know the details, but I know she talked to Mitch, and he became concerned, too. So she went in the next day and asked a few questions. Unfortunately, she asked the wrong people.
1: What happened?
14: Here. Oh. Why don't you listen to this? It'll help you understand.
1: A tape?
14: It's from our answering machine. Mitch was home visiting that weekend, and we had all gone out to a movie. This is what we heard when we came back.
15: Mitch, are you there? I want my cell phone, and it's breaking up. Please pick up. I'm in my car, and I think I'm being followed. I talked to Mr. Charles today about that memo, and he got really weird about it.
1: Did she say Mr. Charles?
14: Listen.
15: Something's wrong. Wait. Car is passing me. I guess I'm... Mitch! They're trying to run me off the road! I'm on the bluffs! Please help me!
14: Justine was found dead at the scene.
1: I had no idea.
14: Mitch told the police what he could, but they didn't have enough information to convict anyone. So Mitch decided to do his own investigation, and that's when he moved to Odyssey.
1: Why Odyssey, of all places?
14: Mitch found out that Operation Think Tank had some connection to Campbell College, through a board member, he thought, and the work was going to take place there.
1: The work? You mean the radio wave study?
14: He didn't know it at first, but yes, the radio wave study. And so he transferred to Galaxy's sister company, which had just opened a new branch in the area.
1: Novacom?
14: That's right. Mitch put into transfer as their community relations man as soon as it opened.
1: What was he looking for?
14: Anything. Mitch hoped that by playing on the same team as Novacom, he would be able to find information the police couldn't find. And, in the meantime, drop hints to anyone else who might be able to help.
1: So that's why he became Aram.
14: Aram was his way of secretly revealing some of Novacom's antics without exposing his cover.
1: Like the modem at Wits End, and those cameras at the shop in Connellsville.
14: And the memo about Eugene working on the radio wave study at the college.
1: I can't believe we thought Aram was a bad guy that whole time.
14: That's how he had to do it to keep from being discovered.
1: Now he's gone. And there's no one in Odyssey to help us.
14: Isn't the FBI working on the case?
1: Yeah, but I don't think they know any more than we do. It makes me mad. I hate feeling so helpless. I want to do something.
14: Like what?
1: I don't know. But I am tired of sitting around crying about Mitch. He'd want me to take action. Wouldn't he?
14: He'd want you to be smart, Connie. Novacom is dangerous.
1: That's right, and they'll only get more dangerous unless somebody does something. What? Why are you smiling?
14: Mitch told me you had spunk.
1: He said that?
14: And I think, if he could hear you now, he'd be really proud of you.
1: I've always been a little unsure of how he truly felt about me. Now that I know he was only in Odyssey to investigate this...
14: Connie, Mitch wasn't friends with you in order to get information. I believe he loved you.
1: Really?
14: I never saw him so giddy over a girl.
1: Like on the giddy scale, would he be more, she's got a nice personality but a little annoying kind of giddy? Or an I can't stop thinking of her kind of giddy?
14: On the giddy scale, he'd be off the chart.
1: Which side of the chart? Oh, thanks, Rachel. It's good to know the real story.
16: All right, think about the clues. Almost all the birdhouse people also bought the fizzy cola, or the Grizzly chips, or both. Then Rodney enters the equation.
1: With a pile of birdhouses.
3: And wearing the Nova Box helmet all over town.
16: That's right. I think it all links back to the Nova Box. I noticed that all the people in the neighborhood who had a Nova Box in their house also had the birdhouses, chips, and soda.
1: The Nova Box made Rodney steal the birdhouses. That sounds silly.
16: Everybody wanted the same things, even you, Mandy. I bet it's something like what happened in Odenton.
3: Wow, it is like that movie.
1: Don't start with the movie again.
3: Don't you remember the Odenton bug? It was all connected to a satellite box they tested there.
1: What?
16: Hey, even Mr. Whittaker will back us up on this one. The box made people sick. I don't think it was supposed to, but something didn't work right, and so the company took it all back.
1: I haven't gotten sick from the Nova Box.
16: No, but you bought a birdhouse when you already had one. Your mom bought one, too.
1: This can't be real. You mean the Nova Box makes people buy all this stuff?
16: That's my theory, and I'm sticking to it.
1: But my mom doesn't use the Nova Box. What do you say to that?
16: I didn't say it was a complete theory.
3: I think we need to take a look at the thing.
1: Then what? Are you going to turn off the lights and see if I glow or something?
3: Cool. Can we?
1: No.
16: At least turn it on.
1: Well, okay. It sounds creepy to me now.
3: It's not doing anything weird. It just looks like a game console.
16: Should we take it apart?
3: How? I can't find any screws.
1: We shouldn't be messing around with this. I'm turning it off.
3: Hear that?
16: What?
3: When you're up close, you can hear it humming, even after you turn it off.
1: It always says that.
16: It could be a fan to keep it cool.
3: What if it's like the cable box? Remember?
16: Yeah, right. Like the one Mr. Whittaker opened up.
1: Now what are you talking about?
3: He found this port thing that sent radio waves out. Like a ray gun or something.
16: This could be even more dangerous than we think. We better take it to Mr. Whittaker. Unplug it, Cal.
3: All right. Hold on. Listen. I think it's still running.
1: Well, unplug it.
3: I did unplug it. It's running on its own.
16: You can't turn it off.
1: Rachel, what kind of restaurant are we going to? Should I wear... That sounded like... Hey, Rachel, did you hear that? That's the Aram sound. Is someone pretending to be Aram?
16: Connie, wait.
1: Wait? But that's the Aram sound. Do you use it too? Why is Aram's name on your screen?
16: Look, Connie, I... Okay. I'm going to tell you something. I don't think it's a good idea, but he keeps insisting.
4: Who?
14: You can't say a word to anyone. It's dangerous. You don't know how dangerous it is.
2: What's dangerous? What are you talking about?
14: Connie, Mitch is alive.
2: What? Mitch is alive? Where is he? And what has he been doing all this time?
14: Oh, this changes everything. I can't wait to find out how. Meanwhile, it's good to know that people like Mitch, Connie, and Whit are keeping up their fight to find out the truth about Novacom, no matter how dangerous it's getting. As it says in Ephesians 6, verse 13, take up the whole armor of God, that you may be able to withstand in the evil day, and having done all, to stand. As long as good people do what's right, we'll be able to win the battle against the things of this world that are evil. Adventures in Odyssey is a presentation to Focus on the Family. The Unraveling was written by Bob Hoos and Kathy Waringa and directed by Marshall Younger. Our production engineer was Bob Luttrell. And our executive producer is Paul McCusker. And I'm Chris, hoping you'll join us next time for more Adventures in Odyssey.
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17: 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And that

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2: Hi, I'm Quinn, and my favourite Bible verse is Isaiah 53:6. It says, "We all like sheep have gone astray, each of us has turned to our own way, and the Lord has laid on him the iniquity of us all." That's Isaiah 53:6, and this is Vision Kids.
1: Vision Kids!

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1: Vision Kids!
2: Have you heard about Vision Kids yet? 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

0: stirring one day, and some of the good seeded fell by the wayside. Now, Jenny Fleck, what I want to know is, where are my sewing needles?
1: Sebastian.
0: What?
1: It's not that kind of sewing.
0: Oh.
1: Okay?
0: What kind of sewing is it?
1: No, I think it would be a very good idea.
0: What would?
1: If maybe I took over the singing.
0: Oh, no.
1: And you listen.
0: Not fair.
1: Learn a little bit about what this is all about, okay?
0: No.
1: Now go and sit over there.
0: But I've been practicing for weeks and weeks.

0: went sowing one day, and some of the good seed it fell by the wayside.
1: What's a wayside?
0: And the birds of the air came and ate it with glee.
1: I like these bits.
0: And that was the end of that part of the seed.
1: Oh dear. I missed the dum-de-dum bits. Oh well, a sower went. Oh, I'm not even supposed to be here.
0: A sower went.
1: Oh, oh, stop it. Oh, I just want to turn. And some of the good seeds sprang up right away.
0: Best off my strings.
1: Sorry.
0: Cause it fell on the rocks where the soil weren't deep.
1: Help, I'm a thirsty seed. And it wasn't, not weren't.
0: And when the sun rose, it was scorched by the heat.
1: Oh, yeah, well, I'm not going to stay out here and get scorched by any heat. And besides, I haven't got any sunscreen.

0: Well, there's this guy who owned it, really looked after it very well.
1: Then as spring was sprung, there was corn everywhere.
0: 30, 60, 100, 200, 400, 590,000 times as much was planted and more. Now can we sing it? Next time through. Not this time.
1: A sower, a sower is sowing today. The seed is God's word, and it's coming your way.

0: never feel that it's me. I never thought about it quite like that before. I suppose I have got a few weeds here and there that need pulling out.
1: Helping kids look to God daily.
2: This is Vision Kids.

0: Hey guys, it's Andy Kirk. It's hard to imagine Paris without its most famous landmark, the Eiffel Tower. But when it was going up, there were many who thought it would be the ruin of the great city. The famous tower was built for the Paris Centennial Exhibition in 1889, and it was scheduled to stand for only 20 years. But for critics, that was 20 years too long. Construction was barely underway when a committee of 50 writers and artists launched a public campaign against what they called the useless and monstrous Eiffel Tower. The tower proved wildly popular among visitors, but many Paris locals regarded it with contempt. Its opponents kept up a drumbeat of criticism, and the government was determined that when the 20 years were up, the tower was coming down. Nothing, it seemed, could save it. That is, until radio was invented, and it proved to be the tower's salvation. The 1,000-foot structure turned out to be an excellent radio tower that could receive messages from far, far away. And in 1907, the French government decided the tower could not come down. It then managed to survive two wars, and now it's a landmark. Even great monuments around the world have hardship and have to endure things. So for you in your life, stand tall and persevere your problems. I'm Andy Kirk. Super Kids.
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I praise you because I am fearfully and wonderfully made. Your works are wonderful, I know that full well. My frame was not hidden from you when I was made in a secret place. When I was woven together in the depths of the earth, your eyes saw my unformed body. All the days

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3: You do it. Stop what you're doing and pray to Jesus.
4: Stop
3: what you're doing and pray to Jesus.
4: Stop
3: what you're doing and pray to Jesus. Mighty, mighty Jesus. When you're laughing, pray to Jesus. When you're crying,
4: oh no,
3: pray to Jesus. When you're bored,
4: whatever.

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1: Podcast, excuse me, what's that?
0: Pray to Jesus when you're cranky.
1: Oh, I'm getting really cranky. I gotta count to three. One, two, three. Stop it.
0: Pray to Jesus when you're naughty.
1: Oh, no, it wasn't me. She did it.

0: Jesus, when you're hurting.
1: Ow, that hurts.
0: Pray to Jesus when you're frightened.
1: Oh, what was that?
0: It's alright, it's only me.
1: Okay, phew.
0: Pray to Jesus when you're sleepy.
1: Oh, I like this one. Okay, sleepy.
0: Sleep. You're
1: Colin. I meant to do the actions. Don't go to sleep. Colin! Colin! Oh, wake up, Colin!
2: Oh, we're still doing the song, sorry. Yes.
0: Pray to Jesus, mighty, mighty Jesus. Go on. Stop what you're doing and pray to Jesus.
1: Stop what you're doing and
0: pray to Jesus.
1: Stop what you're doing and
0: pray to Jesus.

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2: Hi, welcome to Quick Sticks, quick Bible stories to the everyday, and today I'm here with Mum.
3: G'day.
2: Jacob was on his way home. He hadn't seen his mum, dad, or brother Esau for 20 years. That's a long time. When Jacob left home, he had nothing, just the clothes he was wearing, and he had even tried to use a stone for a pillow. Now he was coming home and God had blessed him with cows, sheep, goats and servants, as well as lots of children.
3: On the way home, he camped by a river, and while he was there, a man came and told Jacob that his brother Esau was coming to meet him and had brought 400 men with him. Now Jacob was very scared. He remembered how mad Esau had been because Jacob had tricked his dad into giving him the special blessing that had belonged to Esau.
2: Jacob prayed and asked God to save him from his brother. Then he split all of his animals and servants into two groups and prepared a special present for Esau. The present was a flock of 220 goats, 220 sheep, 30 camels, 40 cows, and 30 donkeys.
3: Wow.
2: I'm sure he didn't have time to wrap that present.
3: I imagine them all being wrapped up. So Jacob sent his servants ahead of him with the gift for Esau, and then he helped his wives and his 11 sons to cross safely over the river.
2: Then Jacob went back and sent everything else he owned over the river, and he was left alone in the camp. That night, a man came and wrestled

0: with Jacob until the sun was about to come up.
1: When the man saw that Jacob would not give up, he touched the side of Jacob's hip and said, "Let me go, for it is daybreak." But Jacob replied, "I will not let you go unless you bless me."
0: The man asked him, "What is your name?" "Jacob," he said.
1: Then the man said, "Your name will no longer be Jacob, but Israel, because you have struggled with God and with humans and have overcome."
0: And so God changed Jacob's name to Israel, and his children became known as the children of Israel. As we'll see, God did exactly as he promised, and the children of Israel grew to be as many as the grains of sand on the beach.
1: And so God's blessing did come to pass through Jacob.
0: Have a great day.
1: Bye.
2: 24/7 and just for us. This is Vision Kids.

0: for some fried chicken? I got a real hankering for some fried chicken.
1: It's been at least 100 hours since my last breath of fresh air, and my tummy's feeling queasy. 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

jam zoo. 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Oh yes, and the tweet of a bird, that's always a good one. And then we have the neigh of a horse. Well,

0: Fun Bible stories, Vision Kids. It's Quick Sticks. Yeah, can you say it really fast? Quick Sticks. Quick Sticks. Quick Sticks. Ooh, can you say it faster than me? Quick Sticks. Quick Sticks. It's hard to say Quick Sticks really fast, but you can experience Bible stories told in a very entertaining, engaging way based on God's word. It's Quick Sticks. We feature it here on Vision Kids.
1: This is Vision Kids.

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1: and just for us.
2: Vision Kids!
3: Well, God is great and he's greatly to be praised. I said God is great.

0: right.
1: Aw, this is a bit boring.
2: Yeah.
1: It's too slight.
2: Yeah.
0: Oh, yeah? Well, God is great, and he's greatly to be praised. I said, God is great. And

0: is strong and he's so great.
1: Oh, yeah, that was really good.
2: Yeah, yeah, just like Colin. Yeah.
3: Helping kids look to God daily.
4: This is Vision Kids.

0: We are the future.
1: We are the future.
2: We are the future.
3: We are the future.
4: We are Vision Kids.
5: How many names of characters from the Adventure and Odyssey can you recite? Maybe you know about Eugene. Do you know about Connie? Do you know about Mr. Whittaker? Do you know who Mr. Whittaker's son is? Well, that's Jason Whittaker for those real die-hard Adventure and Odyssey fans. If you don't know what the fun is all about, we're heading to our next Adventure and Odyssey real soon. It's Dan here from Vision Kids, and you're listening to Vision Kids at the perfect time. Stick around.

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4: With Dan.
5: Sorry, Vision Kids. I was trying to communicate so fast that I ended up just saying that. But what I did say in that blurb was that it's a pitch and a punch for the first of the month. It's the 1st of June today. Can you believe it? The winter is coming. It's getting colder. Or in some parts of Australia, at least. I reckon it might be warm in some northern parts. Vision Kids, we do play this game at the start of every month. Did I get you first? That's why I wanted to talk so fast. I wanted to be the first to tell you pinch and a punch. We do have, though, our show, The Adventure and Odyssey, continuing the Andromeda Saga, coming up after this.

0: future. We are Vision Kids.
1: Hello, this is Paul McCusker, executive producer of Adventures in Odyssey. Because of the intensity of a few scenes in today's episode, we don't recommend it for children under 8 years old. And as always, we hope that parents and kids are listening together as a family. I hope you enjoy today's program.
2: And now, Adventures in Odyssey.
3: Connie, I was just wondering where you were.
4: Sorry I'm late. I was on the phone.
3: Are you okay?
4: Huh? Yeah, I think so. I called Rachel, Mitch's sister.
3: Oh? How was that?
4: Good. Almost surprisingly good.
3: Well, how is she dealing with his death?
4: It's hard. I mean, it's hard for everyone. But she seems okay. She's accepted it, I guess.
3: Have you?
4: Sometimes I think so, and sometimes I almost forget he's gone. Like, I'll see something funny, and I'll want to call Mitch and tell him about it. I'll even pick up the phone, but then I'll remember he won't be there.
3: Was it helpful to talk to Rachel?
4: Yeah, it was good to share memories about Mitch. She suggested that I fly out to Maine.
3: Oh, really?
4: She said it might help me deal with it, bring closure and all that. You know, Mitch died, and we had a memorial service, but that was all. It still doesn't seem real to me. Anyway, she thought it might help for me to see his gravesite.
3: That sounds like a good idea.
4: And I could meet some of his friends, visit places where he hung out. He told me all about it. I would like to see it.
3: I think it would be good for you to meet Rachel in person.
4: Yeah. So if it's okay with you, I'd like to leave on Friday. Could I get the time off?
3: Absolutely.
5: And with the headset on, it's like I'm right there in the game. I can even choose the environment.
6: What?
5: This one's Powderpuff Pamela's Pythagorean planet. Doesn't it look great?
6: Yeah, if you like pink. Look, it seems cool and all, but this Nova Box thing is from Novacom. I wouldn't go near it if I were you, Mandy.
7: Yeah, Alex is right. Anything from Novacom is bad news.
5: It's only a math game, Cal. It's fun, and it teaches you a lot. Rodney Rathbone has one, and I heard he aced the last math quiz.
6: He must have cheated.
5: Come on. We have to do our social studies assignment. Let's go to the kitchen table.
6: What's the assignment again?
5: Let's see. It says, as a group, come up with a theory about buying trends in your local economy.
7: And in English?
5: I think we're supposed to figure out what kind of things people buy and why.
7: I even have trouble adding up my lunch money. You got anything to eat?
5: Check the pantry. We've got tons of chips and cola in there.
7: Cool.
5: What kind of trend should we study?

0: How about the trend of teachers giving hard homework assignments?
1: Buying trends. I guess we could go to the grocery store and find out what people are buying these days. What do you think, Cal?
2: Great. Are we done? Hey, Mandy, why do you have a birdhouse in the pantry?
1: It's mine. I just bought it, and I haven't put it up yet. It was a great deal.
0: But don't you already have a birdhouse in the backyard?
1: Yeah, but you can do a lot of things with a birdhouse. You can put birds in it.
2: Yeah, you never know when you might have a spare bird or two lying around. That's kind of weird, don't you think, Mandy?
1: Maybe a little eccentric. Oh, hi, Mom.
2: Hey.
3: Hi. Hi, boys. Hi, honey. Could you help me with some of these groceries, guys?
0: Here, let me help.
2: You bought another birdhouse, Mrs. Strasburg?
3: Oh, yes. I just had to have it. It was a great deal.
2: So I've heard.
1: We're going to the grocery store to research a school report, Mom. We'll be back soon, okay?
3: Dinner's at 6.
1: Okay.
2: Eccentrics is running the family there, Manny.
4: Well, it's kind of funny you should ask. There has been quite a bit of change in the local buying habits in the last 3 weeks.
0: Like how?
4: 50 years it's been right here in this little grocery. Served your mom and her mom before and never seen anything like it. 50 years, I'm saying. 1 week it's fizzy cola. Can't keep it on the shelf. Can't abide the stuff myself. Does nasty work with my lower intestine, but there it was.
1: What was?
2: It.
4: Off the shelf like that. I couldn't stock it fast enough. You'd think it was gold. I tripled my order for the next week, but by then the tides had changed. Next week it was greasy chips. You ever taste a greasy chip? Oh, my. Harold, help that woman with her bags. Greasy chips. I was saying, whatever happened to eating lettuce? But after 50 years, I don't argue with the customer. So greasy chips it was. Sold them out like water to a man on fire. Of course, it tripled my order of greasy chips for this week. And now it's birdhouses.
2: Birdhouses? You're serious?
4: Very. I'm a very serious grocer. If I could build birdhouses with greasy chips, I'd make a fortune. But there it is. Harold, would you... I gotta go. A grocer's work is never done.
0: Thanks, Mr. Jenkins.
4: Oh, my pleasure. Bye-bye. Harold, would you please help that woman with her birdhouses?
2: Can you believe the birdhouse thing? Is that weird or what?
1: His whole story seemed a little odd. Everybody buys fizzy cola 1 week, chips the next, and now... birdhouses?
0: Strange. I wonder what's going on.
1: And how is this going to help us with our homework?
2: This is no longer just homework. I think we have a mystery on our hands.
5: Well, Vision Kids, The Unraveling is the title of the show. We're taking a break now to talk about the crazy news. And I found out about this. The number of first responder calls, 000 calls made every year in Australia. How many do you think there are? 100? 1,000? 1,000,000? 1,000,000,000? Well, not 1,000,000,000, but 14 million is the number that's reported. That's huge. That's one in every two people. Now, I'm pretty sure that's not as many as there maybe should be. Maybe sometimes people accidentally call a number and it gets registered. But that's a lot of people calling 000, needing the police, the ambulance, the fire service, maybe something else in an emergency. And if you're someone, maybe one day some of our Vision Kids will work for the emergency services. That's when you run towards trouble to help instead of running away. I think sometimes I'd be the person to run away. What about you, Vision Kids? Well, maybe you'd run towards the trouble. It's Trouble in Odyssey, though. Let's get back to the adventure.
6: Welcome to the Portsmouth Regional Airport. Please do not leave your...
0: Connie! Connie, over here!
7: Rachel! Hi!
0: Hi, welcome to Maine!
7: Thanks.
0: You look just like all the pictures Mitch sent me.
7: What? He sent you pictures of me?
0: About every week over the internet. Mitch and Connie picnicking. Mitch and Connie at Wits End. Mitch and Connie having a ketchup fight. I have the whole collection.
7: Well, it was a mustard fight. We had a lot of good times.
0: Let's get your bag and get out of here.
2: mystery. This will be great. I'm in the mood for a little excitement.
8: Okay, but no computer hacking, breaking and entering, or even slightly bending the law on this one.
2: Yeah, yeah.
1: What?
8: It's a long story.
1: Okay, so what should we do?
2: We need clues. We need facts. We should split up and ask a lot of questions.
1: Who are we going to ask and what are we asking?
2: Start with everyone who's got a birdhouse.
8: That's a great idea. They'll be easy to spot. We can tell them about our report for school and then ask a few questions about what they've bought lately.
1: Great. Then let's meet back at my house when we're done.
9: Hello there.
1: Hi. We're doing a report for school. I noticed you have a birdhouse out front. Could you tell me when you bought it?
9: The birdhouse? I guess I got that a few days ago.
1: And why did you buy it?
9: Well, it was a great deal.
4: I'm not really sure why I bought it. I'm allergic to birds, come to think of it.
10: Fizzy Cola? Tastes like used fish tank water. You want a can, kid? Got plenty.
8: So, have you bought anything else you don't normally buy?
11: Oh, no. I'm on a fixed income. Social Security, don't you know?
8: Oh.
12: Hey, Mr. Castaneda. Got another order for you. Just sign here.
11: Oh, sure, sonny.
12: Where do you want them? I got two more crates.
11: Oh, just put them in the garage with the rest.
8: Wow. You must really love Grizzly Chips.
11: Love Grizzly Chips.
1: So strange.
8: Yeah, they all bought the same three things, but why?
2: Maybe they've all been hypnotized. Like that movie.
8: What movie?
2: You know the one.
8: No, I don't.
2: Sure you do. With what's his name? That guy? And that girl with spiky hair?
8: You mean the one who carries that thing around?
2: Yeah.
1: Are you guys talking in code?
2: No, it's that movie where the whole town gets hypnotized. All I'm saying is that this is just like that.
1: Oh, brother.
8: Look, isn't that Rodney?
1: What's he doing in my backyard? Hey, Rodney!
13: What? Oh, hi, what are you guys doing here?
1: I live here. What are you doing here?
2: And why are you wearing that helmet?
13: This is my NovaBox helmet!
1: But why were you in my backyard?
13: Well, I'm sure you've heard about my math test. It's all because of this here helmet. I wear it all the time now, and I know just about everything there is to know about everything.
1: It doesn't work that way, Rodney.
13: Then go ahead. Ask me a question.
1: Okay. What were you doing in my backyard?
13: I'm not getting anything. Probably need you to change the batteries.
8: Then how about this question? Why are you hiding a birdhouse behind your back?
1: If I'm not mistaken, it's my birdhouse.
2: How can you tell?
8: It's pink.
13: I was performing a public service. I noticed from the street that your birdhouse was leaning to one side, and so I was going to take it to my garage and adjust it for you.
8: Is that what you were doing with the rest of them, too?
13: The rest?
8: In the pile you've got hidden behind the bush over there.
13: Oh, that rest. Of course. You see, it's all because of this helmet I'm wearing. It's not only made me smarter, it must have made me a better citizen, too.
1: Thanks, Rodney, but you don't have to worry about my birdhouse. I'll take care of it myself.
13: Sure, whatever you say. Here.
8: And I'm sure you'll be putting the rest back as soon as you've, fixed them?
13: Yeah. In fact, I was just gonna get started on putting them back right now. See ya.
2: Now that was weird.
8: Weird or not, I think Rodney may have just given us our final clue.
5: Well, Vision Kids, with that, we're taking a break, talking about what makes today so special. And it's pretty annoying to have to go get your driver's license if you want to drive a car. Can't they just let you on the roads? Well, that's not such a good thing. You see, today in 1935, the driver's license test was brought into the UK. At that time, there were a lot of people getting injured or worse in car accidents. People were pretty bad drivers, it seems. When they introduced it today, in 1935, a year later, the number of deaths and injuries fell by 1,000 people. That's pretty cool. In fact, today, we've about 20 times more people on the road. There's actually a lot less deaths and injuries. Only 1,000 people, maybe 2,000 people are injured today versus 6,000 after they introduced the driving test in 1935. Maybe that's because cars are getting safer and people are also looking out for them a lot more carefully.
0: That's the drive-thru Mitch worked at in high school.
7: Oh, Ken's Burger Den, right? He told me about it. That's where he got fired for accidentally putting a raw hamburger patty on someone's sandwich.
0: The county health inspector's sandwich.
7: Oh.
0: Just a mild problem.
7: Well, knowing Mitch, his mind was on bigger things.
0: Exactly. Solving the economic plight of third world countries while assembling a burger. I remember how he said he was glad to lose the job. Now he could focus more on bringing justice to the world. That's back when he wanted to be a lawyer.
7: Or a superhero.
0: My brother is a chronic overachiever. Was.
7: Where are we?
0: The cemetery is through those trees.
7: I see it.
0: Do you want to be alone?
7: Yes, please.
0: I'll wait here. Take your time.
7: Robert Mitchell with his king. That's nice. You'd like that, Mitch. I know you can't hear me, but I'm gonna talk to you anyway. Because I never got to say goodbye, that's why. I never got to tell you how much you meant to me. I never even got to give you one last hug. It's funny, I mean, looking at it, looking at your grave, Mitch. It's true. It's real. But it sure doesn't seem possible. We had so many plans. We were going to teach the fifth grade Sunday school class together. And you were going to show me how to whitewater raft this summer. How could you just leave me? How could you leave me?
0: Connie, are you okay?
7: No. I'm hurt and I'm angry and I feel guilty.
0: Guilty?
7: For being so mad at someone who was murdered.
0: I know it's hard. I'm sorry.
7: I don't get it. Why did Mitch get so mixed up in this Novacom mess anyway? He was just asking for trouble.
0: I guess some things will always be a mystery. Sometimes I have to remind myself about Mitch's character and believe that he was only doing what he thought was right.
7: But there's so much mystery. I have more questions than I know what to do with. Rachel, I don't even know how he died.
0: Join the club. Since the investigation is still open, the FBI isn't giving out much information. Not even to family.
7: I can't believe how relaxed you are about all this. I'd be going crazy. I am going crazy.
0: Can I show you something else?
7: What?
0: This grave.
7: Justine Baker. Who's that?
0: She was a friend of Mitch's. They'd known each other since second grade.
7: Justine. Yeah, I remember him talking about her. But he never said that she died.
0: Let's go back to the house. We need to talk. Is peppermint tea okay?
7: Oh, yeah, that's my favorite kind. Thanks. So what's the story?
0: When Mitch got a job in Boston at Galaxy Enterprises, he encouraged Justine to get a job there, too.
7: Did she?
0: Yeah. She was hired as an assistant in the executive office. One day she was going through files and came across some memos about Operation Think Tank.
7: I've heard that name before. It was in a computer file.
0: Justine was smart, but a little too curious for her own good.
7: After reading through the file, she suspected Galaxy was up to something illegal, or, at the very least, unethical.
1: What did she find?
7: I don't know the details, but I know she talked to Mitch, and he became concerned, too. So she went in the next day and asked a few questions. Unfortunately, she asked the wrong people.
1: What happened?
7: Here. Oh. Why don't you listen to this? It'll help you understand.
1: A tape?
7: It's from our answering machine. Mitch was home visiting that weekend, and we had all gone out to a movie. This is what we heard when we came back.
14: Mitch, are you there? I'm on my cell phone, and it's breaking up. Please pick up. I'm in my car, and I think I'm being followed. I talked to Mr. Charles today about that memo, and he got really weird about it.
1: Did she say Mr. Charles?
7: Listen.
14: Something's wrong. Wait. Oh, the car is passing me. I guess I'm... Mitch! They're trying to run me off the road! I'm on the bluffs! Please help me!
7: Justine was found dead at the scene.
1: I had no idea.
7: Mitch told the police what he could, but they didn't have enough information to convict anyone. So Mitch decided to do his own investigation, and that's when he moved to Odyssey.
1: Why Odyssey, of all places?
7: Mitch found out that Operation Think Tank had some connection to Campbell College, through a board member, he thought, and the work was going to take place there.
1: The work? You mean the radio wave study?
7: He didn't know it at first, but yes, the radio wave study. And so he transferred to Galaxy's sister company, which had just opened a new branch in the area.
1: Novacom.
7: That's right. Mitch put into transfer as their community relations man as soon as it opened.
1: What was he looking for?
7: Anything. Mitch hoped that by playing on the same team as Novacom, he would be able to find information the police couldn't find. And, in the meantime, drop hints to anyone else who might be able to help.
1: So that's why he became Aram.
7: Aram was his way of secretly revealing some of Novacom's antics without exposing his cover.
1: Like the modem at Wits End, and those cameras at the shop in Connellsville.
7: And the memo about Eugene working on the radio wave study at the college.
1: I can't believe we thought Aram was a bad guy that whole time.
7: That's how he had to do it, to keep from being discovered.
1: Now he's gone. And there's no one in Odyssey to help us.
7: Isn't the FBI working on the case?
1: Yeah, but I don't think they know any more than we do. It makes me mad. I hate feeling so helpless. I want to do something.
7: Like what?
1: I don't know. But I am tired of sitting around crying about Mitch. He'd want me to take action. Wouldn't he?
7: He'd want you to be smart, Connie. Novacom is dangerous.
1: That's right, and they'll only get more dangerous unless somebody does something. What? Why are you smiling?
7: Mitch told me you had spunk.
1: He said that.
7: And I think, if he could hear you now, he'd be really proud of you.
1: I've always been a little unsure of how he truly felt about me. Now that I know he was only in Odyssey to investigate this.
7: Connie, Mitch wasn't friends with you in order to get information. I believe he loved you.
1: Really?
7: I never saw him so giddy over a girl.
1: Like on the giddy scale, would he be more, she's got a nice personality, but a little annoying kind of giddy? Or an I can't stop thinking of her kind of giddy?
7: On the giddy scale, he'd be off the chart.
1: Which side of the chart? Well, thanks, Rachel. It's good to know the real story.
15: All right, think about the clues. Almost all the birdhouse people also bought the fizzy cola, or the greasley chips, or both. Then Rodney enters the equation.
1: With a pile of birdhouses.
2: And wearing the Nova Box helmet all over town.
15: That's right. I think it all links back to the Nova Box. I noticed that all the people in the neighborhood who had a Nova Box in their house also had the birdhouses, chips, and soda.
1: The Nova Box made Rodney steal the birdhouses. That sounds silly.
15: Everybody wanted the same things, even you, Mandy. I bet it's something like what happened in Odenton.
2: Wow, it is like that movie.
1: Don't start with the movie again.
2: Don't you remember the Odenton bug? It was all connected to a satellite box they tested there.
1: What?
15: Hey, even Mr. Whittaker will back us up on this one. The box made people sick. I don't think it was supposed to, but something didn't work right, and so the company took it all back.
1: I haven't gotten sick from the Nova Box.
15: No, but you bought a birdhouse when you already had one. Your mom bought one, too.
1: This can't be real. You mean the Nova Box makes people buy all this stuff?
15: That's my theory, and I'm sticking to it.
1: But my mom doesn't use the Nova Box. What do you say to that?
15: I didn't say it was a complete theory.
2: I think we need to take a look at the thing.
1: Then what? Are you going to turn off the lights and see if I glow or something?
2: Cool. Can we?
1: No.
15: At least turn it on.
1: Well, okay. It sounds creepy to me now.
2: It's not doing anything weird. It just looks like a game console.
15: Should we take it apart?
2: How? I can't find any screws.
1: We shouldn't be messing around with this. I'm turning it off.
2: Hear that?
15: What?
2: When you're up close, you can hear it humming, even after you turn it off.
1: It always says that.
15: It could be a fan to keep it cool.
2: What if it's like the cable box? Remember?
15: Yeah, right. Like the one Mr. Whittaker opened up.
1: Now what are you talking about?
2: He found this port thing that sent radio waves out. Like a ray gun or something.
15: This could be even more dangerous than we think. We better take it to Mr. Whittaker. Unplug it, Cal.
2: All right. Hold on. Listen. I think it's still running.
1: Well, unplug it.
2: I did unplug it. It's running on its own.
15: You can't turn it off.
1: Rachel, what kind of restaurant are we going to? That sounded like... Hey, Rachel, did you hear that? That's the Arum sound. Is someone pretending to be Arum?
15: Connie, wait.
1: Wait? But that's the Arum sound. Do you use it too? Why is Arum's name on your screen?
15: Look, Connie, okay. I'm going to tell you something. I don't think it's a good idea, but he keeps insisting.
1: Who?
15: You can't say a word to anyone. It's dangerous. You don't know how dangerous it is.
1: What's dangerous? What are you talking about?
15: Connie, Mitch is alive.
1: What? Mitch is alive? Where is he? And what has he been doing all this time? Oh, this changes everything. I can't wait to find out how. Meanwhile, it's good to know that people like Mitch, Connie, and Whit are keeping up their fight to find out the truth about Novacom, no matter how dangerous it's getting. As it says in Ephesians 6, verse 13, take up the whole armor of God, that you may be able to withstand in the evil day, and having done all, to stand. As long as good people do what's right, we'll be able to win the battle against the things of this world that are evil. Adventures in Odyssey is a presentation to Focus on the Family. The Unraveling was written by Bob Hoos and Kathy Waringa and directed by Marshall Younger. Our production engineer was Bob Luttrell. And our executive producer is Paul McCusker. And I'm Chris, hoping you'll join us next time for more Adventures in Odyssey.
5: 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Don't miss it.

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1: Vision Kids!
2: Vision Kids, how many episodes of The Adventure in Odyssey have been produced? That's a trivia question. Is it 100? Is it 500? Is it 1,000? Is it 10,000? How many do you think? Roughly. 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Well, not all 1,000 at once, just one every day. I mean, could you even fit them all in one day? I don't think so.
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0: Hey guys, it's Andy Kirk. A well-known speaker started off his seminar by holding up a $20 note. In the room, 200 people were listening, and he asked who would like the $20 notes. Hands started going up everywhere. He crumpled the note up and asked who still wants it. Hands still went up in the air because they realised that the note hadn't lost its value. Many times in our lives, we feel we are dropped, crumpled, and ground into the dirt by decisions we make and circumstances that come our way. We feel as though we are worthless, but no matter what has happened or what will happen, you never lose your value. Remember, you are special. I'm Andy Kirk. Super
1: Kids. Vision Kids.
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0: 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People ask me how I stay so fit and healthy. And I say I eat what top breeders recommend. No, I do my exercises. You got to practice.
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1: Hi, welcome to Quick Sticks, quick Bible stories for the everyday, and today I'm here with Mum.
0: G'day!
1: Jacob was on his way home. He hadn't seen his mum, dad, or brother Esau for 20 years. That's a long time. When Jacob left home, he had nothing, just the clothes he was wearing, and he had even tried to use a stone for a pillow. Now he was coming home, and God had blessed him with cows, sheep, goats, and servants, as well as lots of children.
0: On the way home, he camped by a river, and while he was there, a man came and told Jacob that his brother Esau was coming to meet him and had brought 400 men with him. Now Jacob was very scared. He remembered how mad Esau had been because Jacob had tricked his dad into giving him the special blessing that had belonged to Esau.
1: Jacob prayed and asked God to save him from his brother. Then he split all of his animals and servants into two groups and prepared a special present for Esau. The present was a flock of 220 goats, 220 sheep, 30 camels, 40 cows, and 30 donkeys.
0: Wow.
1: I'm sure he didn't have time to wrap that present.
0: Imagine them all being wrapped up. So Jacob sent his servants ahead of him with the gift for Esau, and then he helped his wives and his 11 sons to cross safely over the river.
1: Then Jacob went back and sent everything else he owned over the river, and he was left alone in the camp. That night, a man came and wrestled with Jacob until the sun was about to come up.
0: When the man saw that Jacob would not give up, he touched the side of Jacob's hip and said, "Let me go, for it is daybreak." But Jacob replied, "I will not let you go unless you bless me."
1: The man asked him, "What is your name?" "Jacob," he said.
0: Then the man said, "Your name will no longer be Jacob, but Israel, because you have struggled with God and with humans and have overcome."
1: And so God changed Jacob's name to Israel, and his children became known as the Children of Israel. As we'll see, God did exactly as he promised, and the children of Israel grew to be as many as the grains of sand on the beach.
0: And so God's blessing did come to pass through Jacob.
1: Have a great day.
2: 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This is Vision Kids.

0: see what you're saying. All right, I understand. Now, let's suppose that this is true. You still look rather whoopy, but I know what we can do. You step behind this curtain, it will only take a minute. There's a closet in the corner, and you'll like what I've got in it. You'll find my royal armor there. Now, Danny, put it on. Yes, now you'll look much bigger when the battle lines are drawn. One more thing you'll need, I think. Pick up my royal sword. It's a big one and a beauty. The best we could afford. Once you've got it all together, I think you will agree. You're bound to do much better if you try to look like me. Oh, dear.
1: You know, I think maybe I should just be plain old me.
0: Oh, yes. Well, I suppose. But have you seen Goliath? Why, he's

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0: 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I mean, yeah, my head, well, I was pulling out my hair almost thinking about such a grievous thought. So if you haven't already, tell your neighbours, maybe hire a plane, do some skywriting, maybe teach your parrot to speak visionkids.org.au and release it. I mean, hopefully it's a homing parrot so it comes back, but we want to get the word out. Vision Kids is live 24/7 and streaming directly. 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
1: You know what, children? Some people can't do it without the bar bars. And the bar bars aren't in the Bible. I put the bar bars in later. Can you do it without the bar bar do bar bar? It's very hard, so let's try it.
0: Ready, set, go!
1: We all, like sheep, have gone astray. Each of us has turned to his own way. But the Lord has laid on him the iniquity of us all. Sing, oh, da, da, da, da. By Isaiah 53, 6. That's it. Everyone together. 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

0: 36. 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Wait, wait. 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Would you like another one? Fine, they're free. Now I'm going to give you lots of claps now. 150. Well done. You did well.
1: This is Vision Kids,
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is done.

0: G'day, it's Andy Kirk here. The word relationship almost always takes our mind to boyfriend and girlfriend, or husband and wife. But not often is the first thing we think of all about the everyday people we spend our time encountering. Franklin Roosevelt, the 32nd president in the United States, said, "Today we are faced with the preeminent fact that if civilization is to survive, we must cultivate the science of human relationships. The ability of all peoples of all kinds to live together in the same world in peace." This sounds like such a profound quote, but in fact it's what we should all be doing every day, cultivating great relationships with all those around us. This week, have a look at who's around you and see how you can love, care, better their world, and cultivate that relationship. I'm Andy Kirk. Super
1: Kids. This is Vision Kids.

0: floor?
1: Oh, yeah.
0: I got down on my knees.
1: Uh-huh.
0: I said my very first prayer.
1: Amen.
0: You know the Holy Ghost, he met me there.
1: Well,
0: I stepped on the rock. The rock was sound.
1: Uh-huh.

0: on my knees.
1: Right there.
0: I said my very first prayer. Oh, yeah, now the Holy Ghost, he met me there. Oh, I stepped on the rock. The rock was sound.

You're listening to Vision Kids. Hi, I'm Evelyn, and my favourite Bible verse is John 3:16, which says, "For God so loved the world that he gave his one and only Son, that whoever believes in him shall not perish but have eternal life." That's John 3:16, and this is Vision Kids. Vision!

0: fishing, kids.
1: Have you ever seen a boy with funny clothes? A girl with braces on her teeth or freckles on her nose? Some kids call them oddballs. Some kids call them weird.
2: Is it my imagination, or does Aunt Ruth have a beard?

0: different. Some are skinny, some are stout.
1: But the inside is the part that we're supposed to care about.
2: Aye, that's where we got feelings that are very much the same.
3: And so instead of weirdo,

0: Super Kids.
1: Hey guys, it's Andy Kirk. The finest gift you can give anyone is encouragement. It simply means to put courage in. It's the opposite of discouragement, which means to take courage out. Almost no one gets the encouragement they need to grow to their full potential, and if everyone received the encouragement they needed to grow, the hero inside would blossom and the world would produce the most amazing things beyond our wildest dreams. Someone once said, the thing we want most is someone who will inspire us to be what we know we could be. So today, let's be that person who encourages and puts courage into others. I'm Andy Kirk.
0: Super Kids.
2: Helping kids look to God daily.
3: This is Vision Kids.

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1: This is Vision Kids.
2: You know, Pa, I do

0: Kirk here. In 1904, at a St. Louis World's Fair, Ernest Hemingway, an immigrant from Syria, was having no luck selling hot Persian waffles to the sweltering crowd. But at the next booth, Arno Fornicio was dishing out ice cream that was selling like, well, hotcakes. Ernest had a flash of inspiration when Arnold ran out of plates. He rolled a cone out of waffle and offered it as a substitute to the plate. And voila, the ice cream cone was born. This amazing treat that is world famous now started out of the quick thinking and seized opportunity of somebody. Let me encourage you to look for opportunities and seize the moment. I'm Andy Kirk. Super
1: Kids. 24/7 and just for us. This is Vision.

0: we gonna get to heaven?
1: Maybe we can take a taxi. I'm really good at calling taxis. Taxi! Yoo-hoo! Taxicab! Taxi!
2: Vision Kids!
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1: Hi, I'm Josh, and my favorite Bible verse is Joshua 1:9,
2: which says,
1: "This is my command, be strong and courageous.
2: Do not be afraid or discouraged, for the Lord your God is with you wherever you go."
1: That was Joshua 1:9,
2: and this is Vision Kids.
3: Vision Kids!

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1: So your mama got something she wants to say, and she asked me to tell you kids, okay. So listen up.

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1: Larry will be performing the traditional Argentinian ballad, The Dance of the Cucumber, in its original Spanish. Bob the Tomato will translate.
2: Miren al pepino.
3: Watch the cucumber. See how he moves. Like a lion chasing a mouse.
2: Miren al pepino.
3: Watch the cucumber.
2: It's suave his movimiento.
3: Oh, how smooth his motion.
2: Es como
3: mantequilla. Like butter
2: on a
3: bald monkey.
2: Miren al pepino.
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1: Miren el tomate.
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1: Él no puede bailar.
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0: 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Okay, stop the music! What do you mean I can't dance? I can dance! Well, what about Uncle Louie's polka party? Didn't you see me dancing at Uncle Louie's polka party?
1: No comprendo.
0: No comprendo? I'll show you no comprendo!
2: Mom! Dad! Look over here! Get a picture of me next to the cucumber in authentic Argentinian garb!
3: Okay, Junior, but we better hurry. I think the dwarves have your mother confused with someone else. Say peace!
2: Peace!
1: Escuchen al pepino.
0: Listen to the cucumber.
1: Oigan su
0: Here
1: fuerte.
0: Is strong voice.
1: Como un león.
0: Like a lion.
1: Listo a devorar.
0: About to eat.
1: Escuchen al pepino.
0: Listen to the cucumber.
1: Qué dulce es su
0: How
1: canto.
0: Sweet his voice.
1: Qué sorbo
0: the
1: su
0: breath
1: garganta.
0: From his throat
1: Parece
0: is like a chorus
1: trinar.
0: Of little birdies.
1: Escuchen al
0: Listen
1: pepino.
0: To the cucumber.
1: Los
0: All
1: vegetales.
0: The vegetables.
1: Inviten a su
0: Envy their friend.
1: Como
0: wishing to sing
1: cantar.
0: As he.
1: Pepino
0: Singing
1: cantador.
0: Cucumber.
1: Pepino
0: singing
1: cantador.
0: Cucumber.
1: Pepino
0: singing
1: cantador.
0: Cucumber.
1: Canta,
0: sing,
1: canta
0: sing,
1: ya.
0: Yeah.
1: Escuchen el tomate.
3: Listen to the tomato.
1: No es triste.
0: Isn't it sad?
1: Él no puede cantar.
0: He can't sing.
1: Pobre tomate.
0: Poor tomato.
1: Él desearía poder cantar.
0: He wishes he could sing.
1: Fuerte y dulce como el pepino.
0: Strong and sweet like the cucumber.
1: Pero no puede.
0: But he can't.
1: Ni siquiera dar un sorbido.
0: Can't even whistle. All right, that's it, señor. Come over here and let me sing you a song.
1: Adios, amigos.
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1: Bob is really angry. I hope he doesn't catch me. It's so hard to run with the sombrero on my head.
5: Helping kids look to God.

0: guys, it's Andy Kirk. Have you ever been angry? I have. There are times that I've been so mad that I actually forgot what I was mad about in the first place. People might tell you anger is a bad thing, but I want to tell you that it's okay. Anger is an important emotion. It means something has happened to hurt us, something has happened to get us a bit riled up. So what should we do instead? Well, instead of getting angry at people, the best thing to do is take some time out. Time to get away, stomp around a bit, hit your pillow. If someone asks what's wrong, just say, well, I'm angry, just give me a moment. But afterwards, talk to someone that you trust. Have a chat, let them know what's happened, talk about what's hurting, and work through it. It's okay to feel emotions. It's about what we are, but it's how we do it. I'm Andy Kirk. Super
1: Kids. Helping kids look to God

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1: Hi, I'm Luca, and my favourite Bible verse is Psalm 63, verse 1, which says, "You, God, are my God. Earnestly I seek you. I thirst for you. My whole being longs for you
2: in a dry, parched land where there is no water."
1: That's Psalm 63, verse 1, and this is Vision Kids.
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0: Hey guys, it's Andy Kirk. Mark Twain once said, 20 years from now, you'll be more disappointed by the things that you didn't do than by the ones that you did. So throw off the bow lines, sail away from the safe harbour, catch the trade winds in your sails, explore, dream, discover. Wow, what amazing words. Let me say to all of you out there to listen to these wise words and get a dream in your heart and start to act it out. We're all made for a purpose, and one of the worst things to let die in our life is hope or our dreams. We can do amazing things, and you're the right person for the job. You were born for such a time as this. So throw off the bow lines, sail away from the safe harbour, catch the trade winds in your sails, explore, dream, and discover. I'm Andy Kirk. Super
1: Kids. 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

0: The mighty, mighty king. 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
1: Adam.
0: Adam, ready? Adam is not the boss. They're looking for another person.
1: Amy.
0: Amy is not the boss. Let's do one more.
1: Katie
0: is not the boss. Jesus is the boss. Cause just the boys. Jesus. Good boys. Jesus is the mighty, mighty king. God made him the boss of everything. And Jesus is the mighty, mighty king. We got someone else. Shh, shh, shh.
1: Blake.
0: Blake is not the boss. She's forgotten her name. What's her name? Mummy can tell us.
2: Nilani.
0: Oh, that's a beautiful name. Nilani, say that. Nilani is not the boss. Sorry, Nilani.
1: Murray.
0: Murray is not the boss. Who is? Jesus is the boss. Cause girls, Jesus is.

0: God.
1: We got someone else?
2: Steven.
1: Steven is not the boss.
2: Jonathan.
1: Jonathan. It's Jonathan.
0: Jonathan is not the boss.
1: Hey, let's do everyone. You say your name after three. One, two, three. Is not the boss. We got one more. We have one more. Shh. Listen.
2: God.
1: Guy is not the boss. Who is Jesus? Is the boss. Cause. Hey, I've got an idea. What about just the grown ups? The mums and the dads sing the chorus. Ready? Here we go, grown ups.

Jesus is the mighty King. Yes, sir. Wait. Who thinks they can do a new song? I sing, the word became flesh and dwelt among us. And you sing, oh, you'd better believe it. All right, here we go. We-

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0: You know, just cute and cuddly little bit. Ah, it's a red back spider! Get it off me! Ah!
1: Ha, ah, that guy's very funny. Yeah, I like him a lot, Steve. High fine guy. Yeah, we come back again soon.
2: This is Vision Kids.
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He made snails, Dad. Snails don't make a lot of noise unless you accidentally squish them.

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1: Hi, welcome to Quick Sticks Quick Bible Stories for the Everyday, and today I'm here with Millie.
2: Hey.
1: Last time, we heard how Jacob had received a new name from God. Can you remember what that name was?
2: That's right, Israel.
1: Well done.
2: Jacob and his family continued traveling home, and on the way, he looked up and he could see Esau coming with 400 men. Jacob remembered how angry Esau had been and was very worried that he would want to fight.
1: Jacob saw Esau and bowed down as he came near him. He was expecting Esau to be angry, but instead Esau ran to Jacob and hugged him and kissed him.
2: Esau looked at all of the women and children following Jacob and asked, "Who do these belong to?"
1: Jacob answered and said, "They are the children God has graciously given me." Then Jacob presented Esau with his gift of 220 goats, 220 sheep, 30 camels, 40 cows, and 30 donkeys.
2: Esau said to Jacob, "I already have plenty. Keep what you have for yourself."
1: But Jacob insisted, "Please accept the present that was bought for you, for God has been very good to me, and I have all that I need." Then Jacob didn't need to be afraid of Esau anymore, because he had welcomed them home. And Jacob continued on until he reached the land of Canaan, which was where his father lived. He and his family continued to grow and be blessed by God.
2: Esau could have been angry with Jacob for all of the 20 years that he had been living away. But it was a much better choice for him to forgive Jacob and to welcome him back in such a friendly way.
1: It's a good reminder to us too.
2: Yep.
1: That's all from us.
2: Bye.
3: 24/7.
4: And just for us.
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2: Vision Kids.
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0: 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A tiny little story is all I need.
1: Vision Kids,
2: helping kids look to God daily.

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4: And we know that in all things, God works for the good of those who love him, who have been called according to his purpose. Romans 8, verse 28. I really like knowing that when I trust in God and follow him, I can be sure that he has a wonderful plan for my life. And that if things go wrong, I don't need to worry because God will turn those things around to do something good in my life.
2: Join us in memorizing scripture together. 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

0: Let's start again, shall we?
1: Okay. Where do you want this cement?
0: No! Not there! Oh, silly me! I just can't believe you did that.
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1: She's an imposter, Jason. She tied me up and she took your package out of the safe.
2: You've been a fraud ever since you got here.
3: If you knew what I knew, you would do the same thing.
4: Tom, you have to stop Agnes's treatments immediately.
5: What?
4: The device they're using is the same one that's made by Novacon.
6: I think it all links back to the Nova Box. I noticed that all the people in the neighborhood who had a Nova Box in their house also had the birdhouses, chips, and soda.
7: You mean the Nova Box makes people buy all this stuff?
8: You'll be pleased to know that I am here to bring Agnes home. The doctors say she's improved so much that she doesn't have to stay anymore.
7: Why is Aram's name on your screen?
6: Look, Connie, Mitch is alive.

0: visiting his grave one day, emailing him the next. Hi, Mitch.
1: Connie, hi. I was wondering when I'd hear from you.
0: Yeah. Sorry I didn't get in touch right away. It's taken me a while to get used to the idea that you're really alive.
1: I know. It must have been a shock.
0: I wasn't able to think about anything else the whole trip back from Maine.
1: I'm sorry.
0: How do I even know it's really you? Maybe it's another trick by Novacom to get me to tell you things I shouldn't.
1: Hold on. I'll turn off the voice processor so you can hear my real voice.
2: Does that help?
0: But someone could have programmed your voice into their computer.
2: I'll prove it's me. Ask me something only I would know.
0: Okay. What was I wearing on our first date?
2: Sweater and jeans?
0: Khakis and a red blouse.
2: Oh, well, I remember that you ordered spaghetti.
0: True.
2: And you dropped a meatball in your lap and thought I didn't see it.
0: Well, that part you can forget if you want.
2: You gave me this adorable smile when I pretended not to notice. I'll never forget that.
0: Yep, it's you.
2: I'm sorry, Connie. I never meant to put you through this. It was as big a surprise to me as it was to you.
0: Oh, really? Your death surprised you too? Well, when did you find out you weren't dead? Because I had to go weeks thinking you were.
2: I know. I'm sorry.
0: I pleaded with God to make sense of it all. I finally came to a place where I could accept it, even if I didn't understand it. And now I have to accept that you're really alive. I've heard of couples playing games before, but this is ridiculous.
2: Well, we never did have a normal relationship.
0: Yeah, tell me about it. Maybe that's why I'm emailing a dead guy.
2: You've done weirder things. Remember when you dyed your hair purple?
0: It was raspberry chestnut. I missed you, Mitch.
2: I missed you too, Connie. I still do. I'm glad we can...
0: Mitch? That was strange.
3: Mitchell! Why'd you unplug me, Borland? Where do you think you are, summer camp? Do the words witness protection program mean anything to you?
4: Right now it means prison.
3: You know this is for your own safety, but you have to help us keep you safe.
4: Hey, I didn't volunteer for this. As I recall, I was minding my own business when your men kidnapped me.
3: You're just as stubborn as Justine was. Couldn't just sit still and keep her nose clean while we did our jobs.
4: If it weren't for Justine, you wouldn't have known about Andromeda.
3: And if it weren't for her stubborn refusal to listen to us, she'd be alive today. Remember, contacting the outside world not only puts you at risk, it endangers everyone who knows where you are.
4: All right. But in case you haven't noticed, we're spinning our wheels here. I need help. All the messages I can decode off Novacom's mainframe are too cryptic. I'm getting what looks like the minutes to Andromeda board meetings, but I can't decode it yet.
3: What about the disk Arthur Dent gave Jack?
4: I've been using the information on it to cross-reference Novacom and Andromeda databases, but all I'm coming up with is somebody's shopping list. I can't make heads or tails of it. Fizzy Cola, Triumphant, Greasley Chips, Birdhouses.
3: Birdhouses?
4: Yeah, Claremont and launch date pop up too, but I have no idea what any of it means. That's why we need someone in Odyssey to get us a clue, a lead.
3: The FBI has strict regulations, Mitchell. No more contact with the outside world. And don't forget, we're monitoring.
5: Adventures in Odyssey on Vision Kids.
6: Vision Kids!
7: Hi, Connie.
0: Hey, Connie.
8: Hi, guys. What's up?
7: We need to talk to Mr. Whitaker. Is he around?
0: Oh, sorry, Alex. He's at a board meeting about the Wits End in Connellsville.
9: But we really, really need to talk to him. It's urgent.
0: Well, sorry, Hal.
8: Is he going to be back later?
0: No, Mandy, not until tomorrow. What's this all about? Maybe I can help.
9: I don't know. It's top secret and all that.
0: Well, I've gotten pretty good at keeping secrets these days.
9: It's about the Nova Box.
7: Greasley Chips and Fizzy Cola.
8: And birdhouses.
0: Okay, very funny. If you guys don't want to tell me, just say so.
7: No, Connie, we're telling you. We think somehow the Nova Box is making people buy stuff they don't really want.
9: They're brainwashing everyone.
0: Brainwashing? Wait a minute. I think you better start from the beginning.
10: Goodness, I swear this feels just like a dream. I can't believe I'm actually taking you home with me for good.
11: Funny thing is, it feels like I just woke up from a dream. A bad one. And I hope I never fall asleep again.
10: Well, here we are at the old homestead. You remember?
11: Oh, my. It's just like the day I left.
10: Now, you just wait. I'll get your door.
11: Tom, I appreciate your being a gentleman and all, but what are you doing?
10: Just be patient. Announcing the arrival of Mrs. Agnes Riley. Ma'am?
11: Thank you, Tom. But you really don't need to make such a big fuss.
10: Now you just hush and play along, all right?
11: Oh, Tom, you always did make such a big hoop-de-doo over things. Just look at this old place. It feels like I never left.
10: Hold on there, kiddo.
11: What are you doing?
10: I am going to carry my bride across the threshold just like I did 26 years ago. Remember?
11: Well, Tom, now, of course I remember. But, you know, Tom, I really don't think
10: here
11: you should...
10: Here we go.
12: No, here we go.
11: Oh,
12: all
11: right.
10: Here we
11: but
10: go.
11: Tom, you're back.
10: No, it's all right.
11: Oh, Tom.
10: No, there. No. Oh.
11: Oh.
10: There it went.
11: Oh, are you all right?
10: Me? Of course.
11: Oh.
10: Nothing a heating pad and a few weeks of therapy can't cure. I'm okay, Agnes.
11: Oh, good. Then let's go for a walk. Just like we used to, on the trail.
10: But the trail, well, I'm afraid it's gotten a bit overgrown. It's been a long time, you know.
11: Then we'll just have to blaze through it again.
10: And my bunions have been acting up.
11: Oh, you're sounding like an old man. Come on, Tom, let's go.
10: All right.
13: Oh, Jason, I didn't know you were home. I thought you'd be using my computer at the shop.
4: Nah, Connie was hogging it. Where you been?
13: Oh, I was at a board meeting with Mary. We discussed the Wits End in Connellsville.
4: How'd it go?
13: Well, the board put up surprisingly little resistance. They're selling it to me. I have a new shop again.
4: Oh, great. I guess.
13: Are you still trying to decode that disk?
4: Yeah, it's proving to be a real pain in the neck. Whoever encrypted this thing knew what they were doing.
13: Are you recognizing anything?
4: Well, Eugene's name is all over it. And another name, too. Duncan Mathis.
13: Never heard of him. Well, why don't you search for him on the internet?
4: Yeah, that's what I'm doing right now. Oh, there's a short Odyssey Times article about him from a year or so ago.
13: Oh, he lives here?
4: Well, possibly.
13: I'll check the phone book.
4: Yesterday, Campbell College announced that Duncan Mathis was honored with the Josiah Campbell Award for Excellence in Science.
13: Oh, here. I found him. He lives on Alpine Drive. That's the Campbell Rehabilitation Center.
4: Rehabilitation Center?
13: Yeah. It deals with physical therapy, helping the handicapped, long-term illness. I wonder what he has to do with Eugene.
4: Guess I'll go and find out.

0: I thought you wanted to go for a walk. You didn't say anything about a run.
1: Oh, what's the matter? Can't you handle it, old man?
0: Oh, I really wish you'd stop calling me that, you whippersnapper. You know, I'd forgotten how beautiful it is up here.
1: Tom, smell that honeysuckle. Isn't it wonderful?
0: Oh, it sure is.
1: Brings back a lot of memories of you and me up here. They had some honeysuckle bushes outside my room at Hillingdale. Every time I'd smell them, I'd think back to this place.
0: I never knew that.
1: I'd think of the times we sat up here, watching the sunset, and dreaming about the future.
0: It's been a long time.
1: Too bad that tower has to spoil the landscape. What's it doing here?
0: Oh, well, that's the tower I told you about. The folks over there at Novacom are leasing the land from me. Helps pay some of the bills at the Timothy Center.
1: Well, I don't know if I like it.
0: Well, it's those same Novacom folks who developed your treatment, you know. If it weren't for them, we wouldn't be here talking right now.
1: I suppose you're right.
0: Now that's strange.
1: What?
0: Well, looks like there's been a campfire over there. Probably them kids again. I'm gonna go check it out.
1: Oh, Tom, please. Don't worry about that now. Come sit here beside me. Let's watch the sunset together.
0: All right. But once I sit down, I may not be able to get back up again.
1: Oh, come on, old man.
0: Agnes.
1: All right, then. Come on, Puddin' Face.
0: Oh, Puddin' Face. I think I like old man better.
1: Oh. There. Hold my hand.
2: Hello?
3: Yes.
2: Yeah, the nurse up front said it was all right to visit.
3: She did. What does she know? Go away, I'm busy.
2: Excuse me, are you Duncan Mathis?
3: What do you want?
2: My name is Jason Whitaker, and
3: Did you say Whitaker?
2: Yes.
3: Are you related to John Whitaker?
2: Yes, I'm his son.
3: Well, then, come on in.
2: All right, thanks. Hi. Oh, I'm sorry. I didn't realize you were...
4: In a wheelchair. What did you expect in a rehab center? Sit down.
2: Why, thanks.
4: So, you're Jason Whitaker. I was wondering when one of you guys would show up.
2: Oh?
4: Didn't you get my letter?
2: No.
4: My sister. I never should have trusted her to mail it.
2: Why did you write to us?
4: I heard your father on the radio, warning everyone about the Nova Box.
2: Yeah.
4: I thought... This is a man I want to talk with. He got it right, you know. More than right. The Nova Box is very dangerous.
2: I'm glad you think so. But why do you think so? What do you know about it?
4: What do I know about it? I was on the research team at Campbell College.
2: You worked with Eugene Meltzner on the radio wave study?
4: That's right. I was their guinea pig.
2: Wait, you mean you let them experiment on you?
4: I'm a quadriplegic. It's been 12 years since I've fed myself, Mr. Whitaker. When my sister told me about the research, I knew I had to be a part of it. It's the sort of thing I've been studying for years anyway.
2: Duncan, tell me about it if you can.
4: Most of it's pretty boring. Experiments, tests, hypotheses.
2: That's heaven to Eugene.
4: Yeah, it sure was. He was completely obsessed.
2: I'll bet.
4: He believed, we all believed, this could be the greatest advancement for the handicapped in our lifetime. Imagine converting brain waves to radio waves so that people like me could manipulate machines just by thinking about it. And then we had our breakthrough.
2: What kind of breakthrough?
4: I moved the computer cursor.
2: Just by thinking about it?
4: Right. I remember it like it was yesterday. It moved about a quarter of an inch to the right.
2: Wow.
4: Eugene and the team were beside themselves. What a day. Then the next day, I moved the cursor even further down the screen and typed the letter Q. The day after that, I typed my name, all by thinking about it. It was incredible.
2: Oh, I can imagine.
4: But it ended there.
2: Why? What happened?
4: Eugene left on a family emergency, and we made a big mistake.
2: What mistake?
4: We told the dean about our success. The next thing we knew, these so-called scientists showed up from Chicago and started hammering us with questions. And the strangest thing was that they didn't seem interested in our success.
5: Well, what were they interested in?
4: Whether or not we could successfully reverse the process to convert radio waves to brain waves. That's when I knew we'd been duped. They didn't care about the handicapped. They didn't care about me.
5: Duncan, who were these people?
4: They never said. But when Eugene came back, he was very suspicious. I told him what I knew about the strange men. He told me what he knew about Andromeda. And before I knew it, he had taken off with the research. It had worked, Mr. Whitaker. And I knew with more research, even more could be done.
5: Now, wait a minute. I'm confused. If it worked, why aren't you using the technology now? Isn't the Nova Box supposed to help the handicapped?
4: I did use it. But the effects don't last.
5: What?
4: All of the benefits of the Nova Box, they reverse themselves. To the extent that people are worse off than they were before. It happened to me. It'll happen to everyone else.
6: Hey, Duncan, I'm back.
3: Come on in.
6: Jason?
5: Monica, what are you doing here?
6: What are you doing here?
3: You two know each other?
5: Yes. How do you know her?
3: She's my sister.

0: Monica? You're Duncan's sister?
1: Yes. Now, what are you doing here?
0: Well, I'm talking to your brother.
1: Get out, Jason.
2: It's okay, Monica.
1: No, it isn't. He's trying to undo all that we've worked for.
2: It's undoing itself. How many times do I have to tell you?
1: What did you say to him, Duncan?
0: I told him everything.
1: Everything? Duncan!
2: We can't sit around while innocent people get hurt.
1: No one's going to get hurt. You need to give the technology more time to work.
2: Do you really think you know more about this than I do?
1: Come outside, Jason. I want to talk to you.
2: She's taking you outside because she thinks I'll shoot down all of her arguments, which I will.
0: Is this why you've been working for Andromeda? For your brother?
1: It's none of your business.
0: Well, I think I have a right to know why you lied to me and pulled a gun on my friend.
1: I will do whatever I have to do to help my brother.
0: Does he know that? Have you told him what you've been doing?
1: No, and he better never find out. I'm helping him. Do not get in my way.
0: But Andromeda isn't helping him. The technology isn't working.
1: Yes, it is.
0: Why are you blinding yourself, Monica? Andromeda doesn't care about you or your brother.
1: Just go.
0: Look, Duncan wants people to know the truth, and I'm going to see that his message gets out.
1: No, you're not making my brother into the poster child for your campaign.
0: And why not? You've made him the poster child for yours. Why, Monica? Why are you so willing to be a criminal to help Andromeda?
1: Because it's my fault.
0: What?
1: It's my fault he's in the wheelchair. It was a stupid diving accident, and I'm responsible. There. Are you satisfied now?
0: I'm sorry.
1: Well, I don't want your pity.
0: All right, Monica. I understand. But please listen to me. Even if it's for the right reasons, you've been working for the wrong side. Everything I know about Andromeda and this box of theirs is not the answer for your brother or any of us.
1: Well, it's the only answer I have.
0: Look, talk to Mr. Charles. Ask him directly what he knows about the Nova box. You'll see. He hasn't been telling you everything they know.
3: I'll get it, Agnes. Well, hello there, Whit.
4: Hi, Tom. Do you have a minute?
3: For you? Sure. Come on in. What's going on? You look downright depressed.
4: Well, how is Agnes?
3: She couldn't be better. In fact, she's upstairs working on a painting. It's some kind of surprise for me.
4: Yeah, that's nice.
3: Is that why you're here, to ask about Agnes?
4: Tom, this is very hard for me. I know we disagree on this wave therapy treatment for Agnes, and
3: I think we need to talk about that again.
4: But, Tom, I just talked to Jason. He has some new information you need to know.
3: I don't want to hear it.
4: The process doesn't last, Tom. It reverses itself. People wind up worse than when they started.
3: Oh, is that so? And Jason's an expert on all this?
4: Tom,
3: you know, I don't think you understand something. I have got my Agnes back, and she's doing better than ever. And I can see it with my own eyes, Whit. Now, why are you in such a hurry to take that away from me?
4: I'm not, Tom.
3: You and I have been friends a long time, John Avery. And I want to believe that you have good intentions.
4: Tom.
3: But you are meddling where you shouldn't be meddling.
4: All right, I understand. I'm sorry to bother you.
5: Message undeliverable. How could it be undeliverable? Where are you, Mitch?
6: Hey, Connie. Do you know what would put the...
5: Don't come in here!
6: What's wrong? Are you losing it solitaire again? What's this? You're writing a message to Mitch?
5: To Mitch? No, of course not. Because he's dead, remember? You were at his memorial service. So was I.
6: Yeah, I remember. I just didn't know if you did. Hey, you got an instant message.
5: I did? How funny. I'm sure it's not from who it says it's from.
6: Well, it says it's from Sparky the Happy Giraffe.
5: Look, it's not what you think. Huh? Who's Sparky the Happy Giraffe?
6: That beats me. I'll delete it. I remember what Whit said about accepting messages from unknown senders.
5: No, I mean, not yet. I'll see what Sparky the Happy Giraffe wants. I mean, how dangerous could he be? He's happy. He's a giraffe. His name's Sparky.
6: Okay. I'll be downstairs. If you need to go home early and take a little nap, that's fine.
5: Let's see here. Who are you?
7: It's Mitch. Sorry, kind of a long story, but I had to change my screen name.
5: I'm just glad you're okay. I was worried, and I had something important to talk to you about.
7: What is it?
5: Well, the kids came in today and told me about a research project they were doing for school.

0: Your favorite fried chicken with a little mashed potatoes and chicken gravy on the side and cream corn.
1: Mm-hmm. Agnes, you've got an extra plate here on the table.
0: An extra plate? Don't be silly. Timmy's going to be starving by the time he gets home from softball practice.
1: Agnes, Timmy's not coming home.
0: What do you mean he's not coming home? Is there a... Tom?
1: Are you okay?
0: Yes. I know Timmy's not coming home. I know that. Timmy died. I know that. It was just a little slip.
1: I know, honey. Yeah, I know. Well, I'm sure it's nothing to worry about. Probably just a little relapse or something like that.
0: Tom, I don't want to go back. Please, I don't want to go back.
1: Agnes, honey, I know.

0: It's interesting to see how Tom and Monica have placed so much trust in the Nova Box. And it doesn't look like that's going to work out too well, does it? You know, the problem is, when we put our hope in the wrong things, it's a false hope. And one day that will hurt us. Our only true hope is to trust in God, because the hope He gives will never disappoint us. In Psalm 25, verse 3, King David tells God, "No one whose hope is in you will ever be put to shame." What a wonderful thing that is, to have a God who will never fail us. Adventures and Odyssey is a presentation of Focus on the Family. Exceptional Circumstances was written by John Beebe, Kathy Waringa, and Marshall Younger, and directed by Kathy Waringa and Marshall Younger. Our production engineer was Glenn Montjoy, and our executive producer was Paul McCusker. And I'm Chris, hoping you'll join us again next time for more Adventures in Odyssey.
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Kids, it's time! 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Woohoo! 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Who could you tell about Vision Kids today?

0: Hi, Vision Kids. It's Belle Thompson here. Hey, have you ever seen a picture of a baby while it's still in its mum's tummy? It is the most amazing thing. So when I had my son growing in my tummy, I will always remember the first time that I got to see a picture of him inside me. He was only about 7 weeks old, so he was still tiny. And when the picture appeared on the little TV screen, he was just a tiny blob. So I couldn't see much because he was so small. But then the coolest thing happened. They turned the volume up on the ultrasound TV screen, and suddenly I could hear my baby's heartbeat. I was blown away. My baby had its own heartbeat at just 7 weeks old. Well then, just 3 weeks later, I went in for another scan. And this time, I had an even better surprise. When the ultrasound picture appeared, I saw that my baby's body had grown and he now had arms and legs. My jaw just dropped. I couldn't believe that in just 3 weeks, since I first heard my baby's heartbeat, God had been amazingly working in secret and had turned that little heartbeat into a fully moving little baby with arms and legs. I was just blown away seeing what God had done. But here's the best part. As soon as our baby came into view that day, his little arm started waving back and forwards like he was waving. And the doctor actually said with amusement, "The baby's waving." It was such a special moment for me. I felt like our baby was saying, "Hi, Mum and Dad, I'm happy in here." I just couldn't stop smiling seeing him moving about with so much energy. As I watched my baby growing, I knew that God was doing a miracle right there inside me. Seeing my baby's arms and legs grow made me stand in awe of God's power and his closeness as he created this new life inside me. I realized that every life is a gift from God. Hey, do you realize that God made you? Do you know that every part of your body was put together by him? Do you know that before you were even born, God had a plan for you as he knit you together in your mother's womb? Seeing my own children growing inside me has helped me to truly understand that every person is a miracle created by God. And that includes you and me.
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3: This is a sad song about a ball of meat on top of Old Smokey.
4: I hope he's not talking about that bear.
3: All covered with cheese.
5: No, it's about a meatball. It's a song about meat.
4: Okay.
3: I lost my poor meatball.
4: Oh, yeah, you're right. I'm with you now.
3: When somebody sneezed.
4: Oh, gross. He sneezed on the meat? Man.
3: It rolled off the table.
5: Oh, it's kind of peppy now.
3: And onto the floor.
5: It's like a chase scene. Follow that meat.
3: And then my poor meatball.
4: I think I like it better if it was about a bear.
3: Rolled.

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0: Timmy, you pretend to be Jesus, and you yell, stop. 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Let me hear you. And in the middle, you're the wind. Come on. And you kids over here, you're the waves. Let me hear you. Okay, good job. Remember, Timmy, you yell, stop. Are you ready? Let's see.
1: What kind of man?
0: And the rain stopped falling.
1: He spoke to the wind. Stop!
0: And the wind stopped blowing.
1: He spoke to the wind.

0: Okay, let's have some rain. 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And now the waves. Come on, rain. Come on, wind. I need a hurricane. And more waves. Oh, and everybody rock back and forth. It's a terrible storm. Oh, help us, Jesus. Help us.
1: Thank you, Jesus.
2: We are the future.
3: We are the future.
4: We are the future.
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0: Hi, welcome to Quick Sticks, Quick Bible Stories for the Everyday, and today I'm here with Millie.
1: Hey.
0: Last time, we heard how Jacob had received a new name from God. Can you remember what that name was?
1: That's right, Israel.
0: Well done.
1: Jacob and his family continued traveling home, and on the way, he looked up and he could see Esau coming with 400 men. Jacob remembered how angry Esau had been and was very worried that he would want to fight.
0: Jacob saw Esau and bowed down as he came near him. He was expecting Esau to be angry, but instead Esau ran to Jacob and hugged him and kissed him.
1: Esau looked at all of the women and children following Jacob and asked, "Who do these belong to?"
0: Jacob answered and said, "They are the children God has graciously given me." Then Jacob presented Esau with his gift of 220 goats, 220 sheep, 30 camels, 40 cows, and 30 donkeys.
1: Esau said to Jacob, "I already have plenty. Keep what you have for yourself."
0: But Jacob insisted, "Please accept the present that was bought for you, for God has been very good to me, and I have all that I need." Then Jacob didn't need to be afraid of Esau anymore, because he had welcomed them home. And Jacob continued on until he reached the land of Canaan, which was where his father lived. He and his family continued to grow and be blessed by God.
1: Esau could have been angry with Jacob for all of the 20 years that he had been living away, but it was a much better choice for him to forgive Jacob and to welcome him back in such a friendly way.
0: It's a good reminder to us too.
1: Yep.
0: That's all from us.
1: Bye.
2: Vision Kids.
3: Helping kids look to God daily.

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0: about the mum and dad verse, because there's lots of mums and dads here, children. 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
1: Go and stop it, kids. 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
0: Children, put your hands up if your mum is sometimes gets in a flap. 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
1: if your dad is crusty and

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7: And we know that in all things God works for the good of those who love him, who have been called according to his purpose. Romans 8 verse 28. I really like knowing that when I trust in God and follow him, I can be sure that he has a wonderful plan for my life. And that if things go wrong, I don't need to worry because God will turn those things around to do something good in my life.
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So what we got here, folks, is what's called a parable. And a parable is an earthly story with a heavenly meaning. You get my meaning? You see, Jesus used parables a lot to help people understand the truth about who he is and about how he wants us to live, see? So the question here is, how does he want us to live our lives?

0: 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Vision Kids.
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3: Hey there, awesome kids. 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It's going to be epic. 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
1: She's an imposter, Jason. She tied me up and she took your package out of the safe.
2: You've been a fraud ever since you got here.
3: If you knew what I knew, you would do the same thing.
4: Tom, you have to stop Agnes's treatments immediately.
5: What?
4: The device they're using is the same one that's made by Novacon.
6: I think it all links back to the Nova Box. I noticed that all the people in the neighborhood who had a Nova Box in their house also had the birdhouses, chips, and soda.
7: You mean the Nova Box makes people buy all this stuff?
5: You'll be pleased to know that I am here to bring Agnes home. The doctors say she's improved so much that she doesn't have to stay anymore.
7: Why is Aram's name on your screen?
6: Look, Connie, Mitch is alive.

0: visiting his grave one day, emailing him the next. Hi, Mitch.
1: Connie, hi. I was wondering when I'd hear from you.
0: Yeah. Sorry I didn't get in touch right away. It's taken me a while to get used to the idea that you're really alive.
1: I know. It must have been a shock.
0: I wasn't able to think about anything else the whole trip back from Maine.
1: I'm sorry.
0: How do I even know it's really you? Maybe it's another trick by Novacom to get me to tell you things I shouldn't.
1: Hold on. I'll turn off the voice processor so you can hear my real voice.
2: Does that help?
0: But someone could have programmed your voice into their computer.
2: I'll prove it's me. Ask me something only I would know.
0: Okay. What was I wearing on our first date?
2: Sweater and jeans?
0: Khakis and a red blouse.
2: Oh, well, I remember that you ordered spaghetti.
0: True.
2: And you dropped a meatball in your lap and thought I didn't see it.
0: Well, that part you can forget if you want.
2: You gave me this adorable smile when I pretended not to notice. I'll never forget that.
0: Yep, it's you.
2: I'm sorry, Connie. I never meant to put you through this. It was as big a surprise to me as it was to you.
0: Oh, really? Your death surprised you too? Well, when did you find out you weren't dead? Because I had to go weeks thinking you were.
2: I know. I'm sorry.
0: I pleaded with God to make sense of it all. I finally came to a place where I could accept it, even if I didn't understand it. And now I have to accept that you're really alive. I've heard of couples playing games before, but this is ridiculous.
2: Well, we never did have a normal relationship.
0: Yeah, tell me about it. Maybe that's why I'm emailing a dead guy.
2: You've done weirder things. Remember when you dyed your hair purple?
0: It was raspberry chestnut. I missed you, Mitch.
2: I missed you too, Connie. I still do. I'm glad we can...
0: Mitch? That was strange.
3: Mitchell! Why'd you unplug me, Borland? Where do you think you are, summer camp? Do the words witness protection program mean anything to you?
4: Right now it means prison.
3: You know this is for your own safety, but you have to help us keep you safe.
4: Hey, I didn't volunteer for this. As I recall, I was minding my own business when your men kidnapped me.
3: You're just as stubborn as Justine was. Couldn't just sit still and keep her nose clean while we did our jobs.
4: If it weren't for Justine, you wouldn't have known about Andromeda.
3: And if it weren't for her stubborn refusal to listen to us, she'd be alive today. Remember, contacting the outside world not only puts you at risk, it endangers everyone who knows where you are.
4: All right, all right. But in case you haven't noticed, we're spinning our wheels here. I need help. All the messages I can decode off Novacom's mainframe are too cryptic. I'm getting what looks like the minutes to Andromeda board meetings, but I can't decode it yet.
3: What about the disk Arthur Dent gave Jack?
4: I've been using the information on it to cross-reference Novacom and Andromeda databases, but all I'm coming up with is somebody's shopping list. I can't make heads or tails of it. Fizzy Cola, Triumphant, Greasley Chips, Birdhouses.
3: Birdhouses?
4: Yeah, Claremont and launch date pop up too, but I have no idea what any of it means. That's why we need someone in Odyssey to get us a clue, a lead.
3: The FBI has strict regulations, Mitchell. No more contact with the outside world. And don't forget, we're monitoring.
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7: Hey, Connie.
8: Hi, Connie.
0: Hi, guys. What's up?
7: We need to talk to Mr. Whitaker. Is he around?
0: Oh, sorry, Alex. He's at a board meeting about the Wits End in Connellsville.
9: But we really, really need to talk to him. It's urgent.
0: Oh, sorry, Cal.
8: Is he going to be back later?
0: No, Mandy. Not until tomorrow. What's this all about? Maybe I can help.
9: I don't know. It's top secret and all that.
0: Well, I've gotten pretty good at keeping secrets these days.
9: It's about the Nova Box.
7: Greasley Chips and Fizzy Cola.
8: And birdhouses.
0: Okay, very funny. If you guys don't want to tell me, just say so.
7: No, Connie, we're telling you. We think somehow the Nova Box is making people buy stuff they don't really want.
9: They're brainwashing everyone.
0: Brainwashing? Wait a minute. I think you better start from the beginning.
6: Agnes, I swear this feels just like a dream. I can't believe I'm actually taking you home with me. For good.
10: Funny thing is, it feels like I just woke up from a dream. A bad one. And I hope I never fall asleep again.
6: Well, here we are at the old homestead. You remember?
10: Oh, my. It's just like the day I left.
6: Now, you just wait. I'll get your door.
10: Tom, I appreciate your being a gentleman and all, but what are you doing?
6: Just be patient. Announcing the arrival of Mrs. Agnes Riley. Ma'am?
10: Thank you, Tom. But you really don't need to make such a big fuss.
6: Now you just hush and play along, all right?
10: Oh, Tom, you always did make such a big hoop-de-doo over things. Just look at this old place. It feels like I never left.
6: Hold on there, kiddo.
10: What are you doing?
6: I am going to carry my bride across the threshold just like I did 26 years ago. Remember?
10: Well, Tom, now, of course I remember, but, you know, Tom, I really don't think
6: here
10: you should...
6: Here we go. Now, here we go. Huh?
10: Oh,
6: here we go.
10: Tom, you're back.
6: No, it's all right.
10: Oh, Tom.
6: No, there. No. Oh.
10: Oh. Oh.
6: There it went.
10: Oh, are you all right?
6: Me? Of course.
10: Oh.
6: Nothing a heating pad and a few weeks of therapy can't cure. I'm okay, Agnes.
10: Oh, good. Then let's go for a walk, just like we used to, on the trail.
6: But the trail, well, I'm afraid it's gotten a bit overgrown. It's been a long time, you know.
10: Then we'll just have to blaze through it again.
6: And my bunions have been acting up.
10: Oh, you're sounding like an old man. Come on, Tom, let's go.
6: All right.
11: Oh, Jason, I didn't know you were home. I thought you'd be using my computer at the shop.
4: Nah, Connie was hogging it. Where you been?
11: Oh, I was at a board meeting with Mary. We discussed the Wits End in Connellsville.
4: How'd it go?
11: Well, the board put up surprisingly little resistance. They're selling it to me. I have a new shop again.
4: Oh, great. I guess.
11: Are you still trying to decode that disk?
4: Yeah, it's proving to be a real pain in the neck. Whoever encrypted this thing knew what they were doing.
11: Are you recognizing anything?
4: Well, Eugene's name is all over it. And another name, too. Duncan Mathis.
11: Never heard of him. Well, why don't you search for him on the internet?
4: Yeah, that's what I'm doing right now. Oh, there's a short Odyssey Times article about him from a year or so ago.
11: Oh, he lives here?
4: Well, possibly.
11: I'll check the phone book.
4: Yesterday, Campbell College announced that Duncan Mathis was honored with a Josiah Campbell Award for Excellence in Science.
11: Oh, here. I found him. He lives on Alpine Drive. That's the Campbell Rehabilitation Center.
4: Rehabilitation Center?
11: Yeah. It deals with physical therapy, helping the handicapped, long-term illness. I wonder what he has to do with Eugene.
4: Guess I'll go and find out.

0: I thought you wanted to go for a walk. You didn't say anything about a run.
1: Oh, what's the matter? Can't you handle it, old man?
0: Oh, I really wish you'd stop calling me that, you whippersnapper. You know, I'd forgotten how beautiful it is up here.
1: Tom, smell that honeysuckle. Isn't it wonderful?
0: Oh, it sure is.
1: Brings back a lot of memories of you and me up here. They had some honeysuckle bushes outside my room at Hillingdale. Every time I'd smell them, I'd think back to this place.
0: I never knew that.
1: I'd think of the times we sat up here, watching the sunset, and dreaming about the future.
0: It's been a long time.
1: Too bad that tower has to spoil the landscape. What's it doing here?
0: Oh, well, that's the tower I told you about. The folks over there at Novacom are leasing the land from me. Helps pay some of the bills at the Timothy Center.
1: Well, I don't know if I like it.
0: Well, it's those same Novacom folks who developed your treatment, you know. If it weren't for them, we wouldn't be here talking right now.
1: I suppose you're right.
0: Now that's strange.
1: What?
0: Well, looks like there's been a campfire over there. Probably them kids again. I'm gonna go check it out.
1: Oh, Tom, please. Don't worry about that now. Come sit here beside me. Let's watch the sunset together.
0: All right. But once I sit down, I may not be able to get back up again.
1: Oh, come on, old man.
0: Agnes.
1: All right, then. Come on, Puddin' Face.
0: Oh, Puddin' Face. I think I like old man better.
1: Oh. There. Hold my hand.
2: Hello?
3: Yes.
2: Yeah, the nurse up front said it was all right to visit.
3: She did. What does she know? Go away, I'm busy.
2: Excuse me, are you Duncan Mathis?
3: What do you want?
2: My name is Jason Whitaker, and
3: I... Did you say Whitaker?
2: Yes.
3: Are you related to John Whitaker?
2: Yes, I'm his son.
3: Well, then, come on in.
2: All right, thanks. Hi. Oh, I'm sorry. I didn't realize you were...
4: In a wheelchair. What did you expect in a rehab center? Sit down.
2: Why, thanks.
4: So, you're Jason Whitaker. I was wondering when one of you guys would show up.
2: Oh?
4: Didn't you get my letter?
2: No.
4: My sister. I never should have trusted her to mail it.
2: Why did you write to us?
4: I heard your father on the radio, warning everyone about the Nova Box.
2: Yeah.
4: I thought... This is a man I want to talk with. He got it right, you know. More than right. The Nova Box is very dangerous.
2: I'm glad you think so. But why do you think so? What do you know about it?
4: What do I know about it? I was on the research team at Campbell College.
2: You worked with Eugene Meltzner on the radio wave study?
4: That's right. I was their guinea pig.
2: Wait, you mean you let them experiment on you?
4: I'm a quadriplegic. It's been 12 years since I've fed myself, Mr. Whitaker. When my sister told me about the research, I knew I had to be a part of it. It's the sort of thing I've been studying for years anyway.
2: Duncan, tell me about it if you can.
4: Most of it's pretty boring. Experiments, tests, hypotheses.
2: That's heaven to Eugene.
4: It sure was. He was completely obsessed.
2: Oh, but...
4: He believed, we all believed, this could be the greatest advancement for the handicapped in our lifetime. Imagine converting brain waves to radio waves so that people like me could manipulate machines just by thinking about it. And then we had our breakthrough.
2: What kind of breakthrough?
4: I moved the computer cursor.
2: Just by thinking about it?
4: Right. I remember it like it was yesterday. It moved about a quarter of an inch to the right.
2: Wow.
4: Eugene and the team were beside themselves. What a day. Then the next day, I moved the cursor even further down the screen and typed the letter Q. The day after that, I typed my name, all by thinking about it. It was incredible.
2: Oh, I can imagine.
4: But it ended there.
2: Why? What happened?
4: Eugene left on a family emergency, and we made a big mistake.
2: What mistake?
4: We told the dean about our success. The next thing we knew, these so-called scientists showed up from Chicago and started hammering us with questions. And the strangest thing was that they didn't seem interested in our success.
2: Well, what were they interested in?
4: Whether or not we could successfully reverse the process to convert radio waves to brain waves. That's when I knew we'd been duped. They didn't care about the handicapped. They didn't care about me.
2: Duncan, who were these people?
4: They never said. But when Eugene came back, he was very suspicious. I told him what I knew about the strange men. He told me what he knew about Andromeda. And before I knew it, he had taken off with the research. It had worked, Mr. Whitaker. And I knew with more research, even more could be done.
2: Now, wait a minute. I'm confused. If it worked, why aren't you using the technology now? Isn't the Nova Box supposed to help the handicapped?
4: I did use it. But the effects don't last.
2: What?
4: All of the benefits of the Nova Box, they reverse themselves. To the extent that people are worse off than they were before. It happened to me. It'll happen to everyone else.
5: Hey, Duncan, I'm back.
3: Come on in.
5: Jason?
2: Monica, what are you doing here?
5: What are you doing here?
3: You two know each other?
2: Yes, how do you know her?
3: She's my sister.
6: What's going to happen next? Let's find out. This is Adventures in Odyssey on Vision Kids.
7: Vision Kids.
2: Monica? You're Duncan's sister?
5: Yes. Now, what are you doing here?
2: Well, I'm talking to your brother.
5: Get out, Jason.
3: It's okay, Monica.
5: No, it isn't. He's trying to undo all that we've worked for.
3: It's undoing itself. How many times do I have to tell you?
5: What did you say to him, Duncan?
3: I told him everything.
5: Everything? Duncan!
3: We can't sit around while innocent people get hurt.
5: No one's going to get hurt. You need to give the technology more time to work.
3: Do you really think you know more about this than I do?
5: Come outside, Jason. I want to talk to you.
3: She's taking you outside because she thinks I'll shoot down all of her arguments, which I will.
2: Is this why you've been working for Andromeda? For your brother?
5: It's none of your business.
2: Well, I think I have a right to know why you lied to me and pulled a gun on my friend.
5: I will do whatever I have to do to help my brother.
2: Does he know that? Have you told him what you've been doing?
5: No, and he better never find out. I'm helping him. Do not get in my way.
2: But Andromeda isn't helping him. The technology isn't working.
5: Yes, it is.
2: Why are you blinding yourself, Monica? Andromeda doesn't care about you or your brother.
5: Just go.
2: Look, Duncan wants people to know the truth, and I'm going to see that his message gets out.
5: No, you're not making my brother into the poster child for your campaign.
2: And why not? You've made him the poster child for yours. Why, Monica? Why are you so willing to be a criminal to help Andromeda?
5: Because it's my fault.
2: What?
5: It's my fault he's in the wheelchair. It was a stupid diving accident, and I'm responsible. There. Are you satisfied now?
2: I'm sorry.
5: Well, I don't want your pity.
2: All right, Monica. I understand. But please listen to me. Even if it's for the right reasons, you've been working for the wrong side. Everything I know about Andromeda and this box of theirs is not the answer for your brother or any of us.
5: Well, it's the only answer I have.
2: Look, talk to Mr. Charles. Ask him directly what he knows about the Nova Box. You'll see. He hasn't been telling you everything they know.
8: I'll get it, Agnes. Well, hello there, Whit.
9: Hi, Tom. Do you have a minute?
8: For you? Sure. Come on in. What's going on? You look downright depressed.
9: Well, how is Agnes?
8: She couldn't be better. In fact, she's upstairs working on a painting. It's some kind of surprise for me.
9: Yeah, that's nice.
8: Is that why you're here, to ask about Agnes?
9: Tom, this is very hard for me. I know we disagree on this wave therapy treatment for Agnes, and
8: I don't think we need to talk about that again.
9: But, Tom, I just talked to Jason. He has some new information you need to know.
8: I don't want to hear it.
9: The process doesn't last, Tom. It reverses itself. People wind up worse than when they started.
0: Oh, is that so? And Jason's an expert on all this?
9: Tom...
0: You know, I don't think you understand something. I have got my Agnes back, and she's doing better than ever. And I can see it with my own eyes, Whit. Now, why are you in such a hurry to take that away from me?
9: I'm not, Tom.
0: You and I have been friends a long time, John Avery. And I want to believe that you have good intentions.
9: Tom,
0: but you are meddling where you shouldn't be meddling.
9: All right, I understand. I'm sorry to bother you.
7: Message undeliverable. How could it be undeliverable? Where are you, Mitch?
10: Hey, Connie, do you know where Whip put the...
7: Don't come in here!
10: What's wrong? Are you losing it solitaire again? What's this? You're writing a message to Mitch?
7: To Mitch? No, of course not. Because he's dead, remember? You were at his memorial service. So was I.
10: Yeah, I remember. I just didn't know if you did. Hey, you got an instant message.
7: I did? How funny. I'm sure it's not from who it says it's from.
10: Well, it says it's from Sparky the Happy Giraffe.
7: Look, it's not what you think. Huh? Who's Sparky the Happy Giraffe?
10: That beats me. I'll delete it. I remember what Whit said about accepting messages from unknown senders.
7: No, I mean, not yet. I'll see what Sparky the Happy Giraffe wants. I mean, how dangerous could he be? He's happy. He's a giraffe. His name's Sparky.
10: Okay, I'll be downstairs. If you need to go home early and take a little nap, that's fine.
7: Let's see here. Who are you?
11: It's Mitch. Sorry, kind of a long story, but I had to change my screen name.
7: I'm just glad you're okay. I was worried, and I had something important to talk to you about.
11: What is it?
7: Well, the kids came in today and told me about a research project they were doing for school.
0: What you cooking?
1: Your favorite. Fried chicken with a little mashed potatoes and chicken gravy on the side. And cream corn.
0: Mm-hmm. Agnes, you've got an extra plate here on the table.
1: An extra plate? Don't be silly. Timmy's going to be starving by the time he gets home from softball practice.
0: Agnes, Timmy's not coming home.
1: What do you mean he's not coming home? Is there a... Tom?
0: Are you okay?
1: Yes. I know Timmy's not coming home. I know that. Timmy died. I know that. It was just a little slip.
0: I know, honey. Yeah, I know. Well, I'm sure it's nothing to worry about. Probably just a little relapse or something like that.
1: Tom, I don't want to go back. Please, I don't want to go back.
0: Agnes.

0: It's interesting to see how Tom and Monica have placed so much trust in the Nova Box. And it doesn't look like that's going to work out too well, does it? You know, the problem is, when we put our hope in the wrong things, it's a false hope. And one day that will hurt us. Our only true hope is to trust in God, because the hope He gives will never disappoint us. In Psalm 25, verse 3, King David tells God, "No one whose hope is in you will ever be put to shame." What a wonderful thing that is, to have a God who will never fail us. Adventures and Odyssey is a presentation of Focus on the Family. Exceptional Circumstances was written by John Beebe, Kathy Waringa, and Marshall Younger, and directed by Kathy Waringa and Marshall Younger. Our production engineer was Glenn Montjoy, and our executive producer was Paul McCusker. And I'm Chris, hoping you'll join us again next time for more Adventures in Odyssey.
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